The lengths she had gone to recover that bag, including making public appeals, has also contains items essential to the care of high-needs child in her care. One of the thieves, a Crystal Hoita, was in court this week for stealing the woman's belongings and those of others during a run of four medical centre burglaries between 2024 and last year. According to the agreed summary of facts, the first burglary was carried out by Harita and her co-offender, Laos Otuolu. Otuolu. That's not Maori, is it? That's Samoan, is it? Was sentenced to 12 months home detention to her part in burglaries last October. 12 months home detention. I'd lock them away and put them to heavy duties, I tell you. On April the 18th, 2024, Hoita 24 and Otuolu walked into the Otara Family and Christian Health Centre in South Auckland. Their first victim worked at the centre and had left her handbag containing her wallet and prescription glasses and a laptop bag in her office. The pair quietly moved through the centre and Hoita picked up the victim's laptop while Otuolu took her handbag. Then in January 2025, the pair were shown on CCTV entering the reception area of Pukekohe Family Healthcare in South Auckland. A worker there had left her belongings, including his wallet and keys, in his office while he went out for lunch. Hoita and Otuolu went into his office and stole those items. This low life is everywhere, isn't it, eh? It's just everywhere. I'm so pleased they're now using their real family names. At least we now can pin down to a degree what sort of people they truly are. An alleged street race on Auckland North Shore reached speeds nearly twice the speed limit, police say. Police responded to reports of racing on William Pickering Drive in Rosedale over the weekend. Inspector Jason Edwards said an unmarked police car came across the two Hondas allegedly lined up to race. They were allegedly detected travelling at 92 kilometres an hour. Both cars were impounded and the driver had their licences suspended. Two men, aged 21 and 33, will appear in the North Shore District Court next month, charged with operating a vehicle in a race. Police said it was aware that the road was frequently used for street races and that it was patrolled accordingly. Edwards said it was fortunate that an unsuspecting member of the public had not come across the pier travelling at that high speed. Let's be very clear that public roads are certainly not for racing. A person has died after what police described as a grievous assault involving people known to each other in central Auckland early yesterday evening. In an updated statement this morning, Acting Detective Senior Sergeant Scott Wilson said officers were called to Wallasey Street about 6:45 last evening. A man was located with critical injuries and was transported to hospital but has since passed away upon arrival. A 23-year-old man was taken to custody and will appear in the Auckland District Court today charged with murder. Police are not looking for anyone else in relation to this scene. A scene guard is in place while inquiries into the incident are ongoing. Police in Auckland are warning those in the city centre not to engage with people dressed as monks, reportedly demanding cash for bracelets. Authorities say they are aware of social media reports of a scam re-emerging involving people dressed as monks. Posts seen by Radio News on social media said the monks have been spotted in Browns Bay and Roselands as well as the central city. Another post from earlier this month suggests monk sightings in Rotorua also. Relieving Area Commander for Auckland Central Inspector Beth Holliston said there was some suggestion that immature behaviour was being directed at those in the CBD, though they have not had any reports. It's very important that anyone reports being approached in these circumstances, please advise the police as soon as you are able to. If you are approached by anyone dressed as a monk and are being handed bracelets and demanding to hand over cash, do not engage with them.
phone

0: the police immediately.
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2: From the Sky News Centre at midnight, the Ministry of Defence has confirmed a Russian warship's warning shots were not aimed at a British yacht, but were an attempt to avoid a crash. Moscow used gunfire to warn off a yacht they claimed was on a dangerous course towards the frigate Admiral Grigorovich in the English Channel. Here's our Moscow correspondent, Ivor Bennett.
3: A lot of people will look at this response from the Russians and think, were warning shots, gunfire, really necessary towards a yacht, even if it is that close? It still seems like quite a leap to suddenly jump up to warning shots, and whether this was by accident or by design, I think this will clearly inflame these heightened tensions.
2: Meanwhile, there's been fresh criticism about the potential impact of not properly investing in defence. The head of the armed forces has signalled possible consequences in military training. A girl has told a court a boy accused of murdering 9-year-old Aria Thorpe in Somerset in December tried to get away as quick as he could. The 16-year-old defendant can't be named and the trial continues. The GMB union is demanding guarantees from ministers that Thames Water employees' pension pots will be protected if a rescue deal collapses. Environment Secretary Emma Reynolds isn't in favour of the proposal for the debt-ridden company. It makes temporary public ownership more likely. But financial expert Dan Coatsworth says that would be tricky for the government.
4: If it does take on the debt and completely nationalises this company, well, it would then have to spend even more money to invest in this infrastructure, and one were to suggest that money's got to come from somewhere.
2: In sport, France have kicked off their World Cup campaign with a 3-1 win against Senegal in New Jersey. And French tennis player Corentin Moutet is facing a heavy fine after giving a post-match interview full of expletives at Queen's. He said a rude word 7 times during his chat on court after beating Giovanni Pecci Pericar. That's the latest. I'm Ruth McKee.
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0: The weather for tomorrow, that is Thursday, a few showers, but they will clear from the morning. Nor'westerlies turning southwesterly, 16 degrees with an overnight low of 10. Friday, fine. Southerlies dying out in the afternoon, 16 degrees with an overnight low of 9. Saturday, partly cloudy, but mostly a fine day with nor'westerlies developing from the morning, 18 degrees with an overnight low of 13, and Sunday, cloudy with occasional rain from the afternoon, westerlies, 18 degrees with an overnight low of 9. And the weather for today, that is Wednesday, cloudy periods with isolated showers, mainly in the west, southwesterlies, 16 degrees with an overnight low of 9.

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1: From Feature Story News in Washington, I'm Kate Fisher. G7 leaders meeting in the French alpine town of Evian are pressing US President Donald Trump to reveal the full terms of his deal with Iran, which is set to be formally signed on Friday. President Trump has told fellow leaders that the Strait of Hormuz will reopen fully at the end of the week. But European allies say they have been given few details about what concessions were made by either side. The leaders of Egypt, Qatar and the United Arab Emirates are joining the summit on Tuesday for a session on stability in the Middle East. Ross Cullen has more from Evian.
2: We will have to see in practice what this deal means once we get past Friday, but that's certainly something that the leaders of the UAE, Egypt and Qatar will be speaking to President Trump about, because they are invited guests here in France to take part in discussions then, and so they'll have the chance also to speak to European allies about the impact on the Middle East of this new US-Iran peace deal.
1: Meanwhile, US President Donald Trump is saying the Iran deal is moving to a second stage quickly, with Iranian Foreign Minister Abbas Araghchi confirming a new round of talks between Washington and Tehran will begin on Friday in Switzerland, ahead of a formal signing of the Memorandum of Understanding. Blake Sifton, reporting from Tel Aviv, says Israeli Prime Minister Benjamin Netanyahu has gone to great lengths to distance himself from the deal, even admitting his government does not know the exact details.
3: This agreement between the U.S. and Iran has been widely condemned by politicians across the political spectrum here in Israel. Last night, Prime Minister Netanyahu gave an address in which he didn't directly criticize the agreement, but he did make great efforts to distance himself from it. He stressed that this was an agreement reached by President Trump. And Israel was, of course, not in these negotiations. They were completely sidelined in these negotiations. And the media here is really jumping on the fact that Prime Minister Netanyahu admitted yesterday that the Israeli government doesn't even know the exact details of this agreement.
1: California Governor Gavin Newsom says he and his wife are being targeted by the U.S. Department of Justice. Mr. Newsom believes the Trump administration is behind the probe because he's considering a run for president. Our U.S. correspondent Mitch McCann reports.
4: In a video statement, California's governor said, "Donald Trump isn't just coming after me because of my mean tweets. He's coming after me because I am considering running for president." He added, "To get me, he's coming after my wife." While the scope of any investigation is unclear, it's reported that federal agents have been questioning friends and associates of Mr. Newsom in recent weeks. Mr. Newsom's wife, Jennifer Siebel Newsom, said in a statement, "This is not presidential behavior." The White House has not commented.
1: From Bureaus Worldwide, this is FSN.
0: The weather for tomorrow, that is Thursday, a few showers, but they will clear from the morning. Nor'westerlies turning southwesterly, 16 degrees with an overnight low of 10. Friday, fine. Southerlies dying out in the afternoon, 16 degrees with an overnight low of 9. Saturday, partly cloudy, but mostly a fine day with nor'westerlies developing from the morning, 18 degrees with an overnight low of 13, and Sunday, cloudy with occasional rain from the afternoon, westerlies, 18 degrees with an overnight low of 9. And the weather for today, that is Wednesday, cloudy periods with isolated showers, mainly in the west, southwesterlies, 16 degrees with an overnight low of 9.

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They specialise in the multi-apartment and residential buildings, installation, maintenance, maintaining high-quality reception, Freeview, digital, dish or Wi-Fi. Auckland Aerial services Auckland City from Warkworth, O'Riwa, Helensville, right down to the Bombay Hill. So give Bob a call on 0274 541 214. That is Rob on 0274 541 214. Auckland Aerial.

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2: From the Sky News Centre at 1. The Ministry of Defence has confirmed warning shots fired by a Russian warship near a British yacht in the English Channel were not aimed at the vessel. It agrees with Russia's assessment that it was an attempt to prevent a possible collision. John Foreman is a former military advisor to the UK's ambassador in Moscow. He says this shouldn't have happened.
3: There are rules which govern the movement of ships and yachts at sea, which govern thousands of interactions a day at sea. They're governed by the International Maritime Organization. They exist to avoid incidents like this. So I'm surprised that whatever happened, whatever reason, the rules weren't followed.
2: There's been fresh criticism about the potential impact of not properly investing in defence. The head of the armed forces has signalled possible consequences in military training, while John Healey, who resigned as defence secretary, criticised the Treasury in a common speech. A court's heard a group of children thought a boy was joking when it's alleged he didn't deny killing a 9-year-old girl. Harriet Thorpe died in Weston-super-Mare in Somerset in December. The teenager denies charges of murder and manslaughter. Up to 15,000 England fans are expected in Dallas as Thomas Tuchel's side finally get their World Cup underway against Croatia tonight. Jude Bellingham, Bukayo Saka and John Stones are fighting for a place in the starting lineup. Whoever is picked, these England fans are ready for another roller coaster ride.
4: I think it's going to be difficult. I think we're going to have to struggle through quite a few games.
5: I feel like Tuchel's got a good system going now.
4: I think it's going to be 2-0. 2-0 England. I think it's going to be quite an easy dispatch.
6: I think 4-0. I think Croatia. I think Croatia will crumble in the second half.
2: And England cricket captain Nat Sivir-Brunt suffered an injury scare as they got their second win of the Women's T20 World Cup. She retired out on 48 runs with muscle tightness, but her team went on to secure a 4-wicket win against Ireland in Southampton. That's the latest. I'm Ruth McKee.
0: The weather for tomorrow, that is Thursday, a few showers, but they will clear from the morning. Nor'westerlies turning south-westerly, 16 degrees with an overnight low of 10. Friday, fine. Southerlies dying out in the afternoon, 16 degrees with an overnight low of 9. Saturday, partly cloudy but mostly a fine day with nor'westerlies developing from the morning, 18 degrees with an overnight low of 13. And Sunday, cloudy with occasional rain from the afternoon. Westerlies, 18 degrees with an overnight low of 9. And the weather for today, that is Wednesday, cloudy periods with isolated showers, mainly in the west. Southwesterlies, 16 degrees with an overnight low of 9.

on the Hula Rouse, Hula Rouse. In the South Pacific where the trade winds blow, they thought that the hula was a little bit slow, so they stepped it up with a go, go, go, and that's where they got that rock and roll. In the South Pacific, now they're getting with it on the beach at Waikiki, and it's a lula when they try to

The Kaukaupapa Copper Village Market, that's this Sunday, from 8:30 a.m. to 1 p.m. It comes being a relaxing Sunday morning up there. 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

0: You're listening to Mountainside FM on 88.3 or 107.3. And we have pleasure in playing all those wonderful old tracks. Going right back to the 1940s, right up to the 1990s. And yes, we have them all. And most of our original recordings have been lifted from the old LP or vinyl discs. We do play the originals. So let's hope that you continue enjoying our program that's put together to those who still enjoy good music.
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2: From the Sky News Centre at 2. The Ministry of Defence has confirmed a Russian warship's warning shots were not aimed at a British yacht, but were an attempt to avoid a crash. Yesterday, Moscow said gunfire was used to warn off a yacht they claimed was on a dangerous course towards the frigate Admiral Grigorovich in the English Channel. Here's our Moscow correspondent, Ivor Bennett.
3: A lot of people will look at this response from the Russians and think, were warning shots, gunfire, really necessary towards a yacht, even if it is that close? Still seems like quite a leap to suddenly jump up to warning shots. And whether this was by accident or by design, I think this will clearly inflame these heightened tensions.
2: Meanwhile, there's been fresh criticism about the potential impact of not properly investing in defence. The head of the armed forces has signalled possible consequences in military training, while John Healey, who resigned as defence secretary, criticised the Treasury in a common speech. The Border Force has seized 12 tonnes of cannabis, its biggest ever capture. It had an estimated worth of £139 million and was hidden inside two shipping containers arriving in Southampton from Canada. Pizza Hut is being sold in a deal valued at £2 billion. The restaurant chain will fall under a private equity firm. In sport, England beat Ireland by 4 wickets to make it 2 wins from 2 at the Women's T20 World Cup. But captain Nat Siver Brunt suffered an injury scare. She retired out on 48 runs. Vice-captain Charlie Dean says it was a sensible move.
4: I think she just had a bit of tightness. I think it's credit to Nat, who she is, that precautionary took herself off to not do anything further damage. I guess I'm on standby, but hopefully it won't be needed.
2: And Kylian Mbappe became France's all-time leading goal scorer as they made a winning start at the World Cup. His brace helped them to a 3-1 win against Senegal in their tournament opener. That's the latest. I'm Ruth McKee.
1: The weather for tomorrow, that is Thursday, a few showers, but they will clear from the morning. Nor'westerlies turning south-westerly, 16 degrees with an overnight low of 10. Friday, fine. Southerlies dying out in the afternoon, 16 degrees with an overnight low of 9. Saturday, partly cloudy but mostly a fine day with nor'westerlies developing from the morning, 18 degrees with an overnight low of 13. And Sunday, cloudy with occasional rain from the afternoon. Westerlies, 18 degrees with an overnight low of 9. And the weather for today, that is Wednesday, cloudy periods with isolated showers, mainly in the west. Southwesterlies, 16 degrees with an overnight low of 9.
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How does one describe an acupuncturist? How does one describe Ivan Pivak? When asked about Ivan Pivak, most patients describe him as the most caring, talented person one could have as an acupuncturist. He trained in Hong Kong with master practitioners of this ancient procedure. Ivan Pivak has received many awards for his skill and dedication to this craft of pain relief and wholesome improvement of health. Ivan Pivak, 4271 Great North Road, Glendene. Telephone 09-836-3220. That is 09-836-3220.

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1: Good afternoon, and it is now 4 o'clock.
0: The weather for tomorrow, that is Thursday, a few showers, but they will clear from the morning. Nor'westerlies turning southwesterly, 16 degrees with an overnight low of 10. Friday, fine. Southerlies dying out in the afternoon, 16 degrees with an overnight low of 9. Saturday, partly cloudy but mostly a fine day with nor'westerlies developing from the morning, 18 degrees with an overnight low of 13. And Sunday, cloudy with occasional rain from the afternoon, westerlies, 18 degrees with an overnight low of 9. And the weather for today, that is Wednesday, cloudy periods with isolated showers, mainly in the west. Southwesterlies, 16 degrees with an overnight low of 9.

0: It is now time for Listener's Corner, where we once again look at the good, the bad, and the ugly issues brought to our attention by our listeners. There are always plenty of ugly and bad issues, but please advise us also of the good happenings around our region. We wish to recognise those groups and individuals who help and assist others.
1: Voters are watching closely. The campaign is not even fully kicked off, and already the trends favour a more fragmented parliament with stronger minor parties. National's post-budget blow has left them stranded at sub-30%. The question now is whether they can recover before it's too late, or whether Luxon's leadership will drag them to a result that forces serious, soul-searching on the right, and certainly within National. National needs a dramatic turnaround, and they need it fast. Another poll like this latest one, and the whispers about leadership will grow louder. Luxon has been given time and space, yet the party boat refuses to budge. The boat anchor is weighing them down, and the water is getting deeper. The latest post-freshwater strategy poll confirms that many have suspected for months. National has now sunk below 30% and shows no sign of climbing out. The post-budget blues have hit hard, and the numbers paint a very grim picture for Christopher Luxon and his team heading into the campaign proper. Coalition still scrapes a narrow majority with 61 seats to the opposition of 59. If anything is highlighted, how much of an albatross Luxon remains for National. The dial has not moved in any meaningful way for party vote. National appears stuck with 30% as a ceiling rather than that as a floor. This poll comes after budget, which was supposed to be National's big reset, instead has delivered another blow. Voters are not buying what Luxon is selling, and the numbers reflect deep dissatisfaction with the direction, or the lack of it, under his leadership. National made their bed with Luxon as leader. They now have to lie on it and suffer the consequences. History shows that during election campaign, the two main parties often slip further in the polls while minor parties grow. If that pattern holds here, we are heading towards a humbled National Party and a bolder and more demanding Partners in ACT, and certainly New Zealand First. Winston Peters will be in no mood to play nice if he holds the balance of power again, and Seymour will push hard on his core Rogernomic issues. The coalition's slim majority on paper looks increasingly fragile. National's failure to connect with voters despite some policy wins. The voting public mostly know those worthwhile issues by National were certainly driven by New Zealand First. The National leadership fatigue and lack of clear vision that resonates beyond the base. Luxon may be polling better personally than before, but he's not lifting the party. That is the killer metric. For New Zealand First, the upward trajectory is excellent news.

0: One challenge Labor faced is that all of its senior MPs were ministers during the COVID period, the three water reforms, the co-governance debates, transport policies, public sector expansion and other contention issues. The secret Te Pūpua Māori joint governance policies that was led by the Labor Māori Caucus and Willie Jackson, changing the leader from that woman Ardern to the silly little yes man such as Chris Hipkins does not signal any change whatsoever. The Labor Caucus are still the same evil bunch of the Ardern era. That is the reason my party vote is certainly going to New Zealand First. None of us, and certainly our country, New Zealand, cannot afford or even risk having the Greens or the Labor anywhere near the financial benches.
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Let's be blunt. 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
2: In broadcasting circles, Mountainside FM is known as the Black Sheep Broadcaster. And I have no problem with that, because the black sheep is sometimes the only one telling the truth.
3: Act. Act to me is a three-letter swear word. Let's talk about that for a moment. Many younger ACT supporters have no personal memory of the economic upheaval of the late 1980s and early 1990s. Their understanding is often based on economic theory, year theory only, their contemporary concerns about government spending, taxation, regulation and housing affordability, rather than lived experience of the reforms themselves. From the perspective of many New Zealanders who lived through that era, however, the memory is very different. The period associated with Roger Douglas and later Ruth Richardson. For many families, particularly outside the main centres, the reforms, the ACT reforms, the Roger Nomic reforms, were not an abstract economic debate, but a direct experience of job losses, business closures and declining local services. ACT supporters who never lived through its birthing pains believe that our manufacturing sector was supported with subsidies. Well, they were not. Some farming activities were certainly subsidised, and they were removed without any thought to the anxiety to our farming structure and personnel. The huge number of suicides in the rural areas as farmers and business operators tried to cope with the policies of that little upstart wage clerk known as Roger Douglas. Those who support ACT and their policies are from the world of, well, I'm all right, Jack. If not, they believe social responsibility can be found in theory, but in truth, only found in their own textbook. If not, they are newcomers to New Zealanders who have not a clue or ever experienced the dangerous grounds they walk by supporting ACT and Rogernomics. Never forget the selling off of our nation assets in the name of Rogernomics. They couldn't even do those right. Prices were even lower than fire sale values. Selling off a bank to their mates, then we had to buy it back to fix it. Then we had to sell it again. And the same with Kiwi Rail. We had to buy that back, but thank goodness we kept that. ACT has a dreadful history of failures, and people wish to keep supporting that overall record. The last major failure was Rodney Hyde's involvement with that idiot John Keyes supporting a shadow council of unelected Maori at extraordinary high salaries.
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Acupuncture is the ancient Chinese art of healing. It releases endorphins from the brain, which makes it particularly effective in the treatment of pain. Many conditions can be successfully treated by acupuncture, including asthma, arthritic pain, sinusitis, allergies, insomnia, weight loss, sports injuries, headaches, and migraines. Ivan Pivak has been practicing acupuncture since 1974, and his success and experience in this field has been recognized with a Lifetime Achievement Award from the health industry. So if you're seeking relief from pain or chronic illness, contact experienced acupuncturist Ivan Pivak on 836 3220 or check out his website ivanpivak.co.nz. Ivan Pivak practices acupuncture from his rooms in Glendine, and he can be contacted on 836 3220.

0: Good afternoon. It's now 5 o'clock. And here is the Sky News from London.
1: From the Sky News Centre at 5. The Ministry of Defence has confirmed warning shots fired by a Russian warship near a British yacht in the English Channel were not aimed at the vessel. It agrees with Russia's assessment that it was an attempt to prevent a possible collision. John Foreman is a former military advisor to the UK's ambassador in Moscow. He says this shouldn't have happened.
2: There are rules which govern the movement of ships and yachts at sea, which govern thousands of interactions a day at sea. They're governed by the International Maritime Organization. They exist to avoid incidents like this. So I'm surprised that whatever happened, by the reason, the rules weren't followed.
1: Nearly one in five 18 to 24-year-old men don't recognise controlling someone's spending as abuse. That's according to Home Office research, as banks join forces to highlight economic abusive behaviours. More than 100 Labour MPs have backed calls for improved paternity leave arrangements. Thousands of people are expected to picket Downing Street, Holyrood and the Senate this summer to demand better support for parents. Campaigners want new dads to be entitled to 6 weeks off work at 90% pay. England captain Harry Kane feels he's in some of the best form of his career heading into England's opening game of the World Cup. He'll move level with David Beckham when he wins his 115th cap tonight. Kane has had a record-breaking season where he scored 61 goals for his club, Bayern Munich.
3: From a personal point of view, it's coming off the best season that I've ever had, which is obviously pleasing. And yeah, just from a physical point of view, just feel in great shape. And I think everyone is eager to, you know, prove that we have the capabilities of going far in this tournament.
1: England cricket captain Nat Siverbrunt suffered an injury scare as they got their second win of the Women's T20 World Cup. She retired out on 48 runs, but her team went on to secure a 4-wicket win against Ireland and Southampton. That's the latest. I'm Ruth McKee.
0: The weather for tomorrow, that is Thursday, a few showers, but they will clear from the morning. Nor'westerlies turning south-westerly. 16 degrees with an overnight low of 10. Friday, fine. Southerlies dying out in the afternoon. 16 degrees with an overnight low of 9. Saturday, partly cloudy but mostly a fine day with nor'westerlies developing from the morning. 18 degrees with an overnight low of 13. And Sunday, cloudy with occasional rain from the afternoon. Westerlies, 18 degrees with an overnight low of 9. And the weather for today, that is Wednesday, cloudy periods with isolated showers, mainly in the west. Southwesterlies, 16 degrees with an overnight low of 9.

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3: From the Sky News Centre at 6. The owners of the British yacht that faced warning shots from a Russian warship have said the move was totally unnecessary. Jane and Alan Kelvey from Buckinghamshire were sailing in the English Channel when they encountered the Russian frigate Admiral Grigorovich. Our correspondent Olivia Guthrie's been speaking to them.
4: The couple were clear to tell me that they hadn't actually been fired at by the Russian ship. These were very much shots into the air, and they took them to be some kind of warning to them, but they say that it was still extremely alarming.
3: The Ministry of Defence is investigating. Jeremy Clarkson's revealed he's been diagnosed with an aggressive form of cancer. The TV presenter announced the news on his show Clarkson's Farm, where he's seen telling his shocked co-stars Caleb and Charlie. He doesn't say what kind of cancer he has. The 66-year-old had warned fans online about a shift in tone.
5: Ordinarily, we try to keep the show bucolic and charming and cheerful. But the final two episodes, they're none of those things, really. They're a difficult watch.
3: Wes Streeting's predicting the Prime Minister will face a leadership challenge next week. The former Health Secretary says he doesn't think Sir Keir Starmer is listening to voters. Younger men are far less likely to recognise controlling someone's spending as abuse. The Home Office, which is teaming up with banks to act, found just nearly one in five 18 to 24-year-olds don't consider it abusive behaviour. Pub bookings have gone up by nearly 300% as fans make plans to watch England play in the World Cup tonight. Hospitality is expected to see a 42% sales boost across the group stage of the tournament. And Lionel Messi's equaled the all-time goal-scoring record at the World Cup. He scored a hat-trick as Argentina got their campaign underway with a 3-0 win over Algeria. That's the latest. I'm Faye De Silva.
2: The weather for tomorrow, that is Thursday, a few showers, but they will clear from the morning. Nor'westerlies turning south-westerly, 16 degrees with an overnight low of 10. Friday, fine. Southerlies dying out in the afternoon, 16 degrees with an overnight low of 9. Saturday, partly cloudy but mostly a fine day with nor'westerlies developing from the morning, 18 degrees with an overnight low of 13. And Sunday, cloudy with occasional rain from the afternoon, westerlies, 18 degrees with an overnight low of 9. And the weather for today, that is Wednesday, cloudy periods with isolated showers, mainly in the west. Southwesterlies, 16 degrees with an overnight low of 9.

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0: Can we do that again?
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2: From the Sky News Centre at 7. A retired British couple have described the moment a Russian warship fired towards their yacht in the English Channel as surreal. The Ministry of Defence has confirmed Russia's claims that Admiral Grigorovich sent out warning shots to avoid a collision, but the couple say the move was totally unnecessary. John Foreman, a former military advisor to the UK's ambassador in Moscow, says this shouldn't have happened.
3: There are rules which govern the movement of ships and yachts at sea, which govern thousands of interactions a day at sea. They're governed by the International Maritime Organization. They exist to avoid incidents like this. So I'm surprised that whatever happened, by the reason, the rules weren't followed.
2: Jeremy Clarkson's revealed he has cancer. The TV presenter shared his diagnosis on Clarkson's Farm, which premiered overnight. He'd warned fans on Instagram the latest episodes would be a difficult watch. A body's been found after a British man went missing while swimming in Portugal last week. It was recovered off the coast of Albufeira yesterday. Wes Streeting's indicated he's prepared to trigger a leadership contest as early as next week, unless Sir Keir Starmer sets out a timetable for his departure. The former House Secretary insists he has the backing of enough Labour MPs to stand. He says the uncertainty surrounding the Prime Minister can't continue.
4: I don't think he's listened to his Cabinet. I don't think he's listened to the Parliamentary Party. And I don't think he's listened to the voters who only in May sent the Labour Party an extremely humbling message at the ballot box.
2: And there's some surprising news when it comes to inflation. Experts had been expecting it to rise again following April's dip to 2.8%, but it's remained that way. And Lionel Messi has become the World Cup's joint top all-time scorer with a hat-trick. Reigning champions Argentina began their defence with a 3-0 victory over Algeria. That's the latest. I'm Faye De Silva.
1: The weather for tomorrow, that is Thursday, a few showers, but they will clear from the morning. Nor'westerlies turning southwesterly, 16 degrees with an overnight low of 10. Friday, fine. Southerlies dying out in the afternoon, 16 degrees with an overnight low of 9. Saturday, partly cloudy, but mostly a fine day with nor'westerlies developing from the morning, 18 degrees with an overnight low of 13. And Sunday, cloudy with occasional rain from the afternoon. Westerlies, 18 degrees with an overnight low of 9. And the weather for today, that is Wednesday, cloudy periods with isolated showers, mainly in the west. Southwesterlies, 16 degrees with an overnight low of 9.

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1: And here is the Sky News from London.
2: From the Sky News Centre at 9. The Prime Minister says he's not angry or bitter despite being warned he faces a leadership challenge within a week. His former Health Secretary Wes Streeting suggested he'll trigger a contest unless the PM goes. Sir Keir Starmer, who's at the G7 summit in France, insists he's ignoring the speculation about his future.
3: If I spent my time getting dragged into Westminster discussions, I wouldn't be doing my job. My job is to serve the country. My job is to be here having discussions with world leaders about the biggest issues.
2: Inflation's remained flat despite predictions of a jump last month. The rate of price rises was unchanged at 2.8% in May as food bills rose more slowly. Jeremy Clarkson has revealed he's been diagnosed with cancer. The former Top Gear host shared the news in the latest episodes of his Clarkson's Farm series, saying the disease is aggressive but has been discovered early. A British woman has admitted it was a bit scary to have a Russian warship firing warning shots near her yacht. Retired couple Jane and Alan Kelvey came across the frigate south of the Isle of Wight. In sport, England's manager Thomas Tuchel says winning the World Cup would be the pinnacle of his career. He takes charge of his first game at a major tournament when England face Croatia in Dallas tonight.
4: It's the biggest tournament in the world. It's the biggest competition. The biggest players play in the same tournament. So we dream. I think we have a right to dream, but we don't want to be delusional. We know that it comes with the responsibility, and the responsibility is on the effort.
2: Captain Harry Kane will draw level with David Beckham when he wins his 115th cap. And Lionel Messi's equaled the all-time goal-scoring record at the World Cup. He scored a hat-trick as Argentina got their campaign underway with a 3-0 win over Algeria. That's the latest. I'm Faye De Silva.
5: On a warm summer's evening, on a train bound for nowhere, met up with a gambler. We were both too tired to sleep, so we took turns of staring out the window at the darkness. The boredom overtook us, and he began to speak. He said, "Son, I've made a life

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Are you thinking that I wasn't meant for you? Could it be you believe that I've been untrue? Listen, sweetheart, this just cannot be, for you're the only good thing that's happened

0: The time, it's now 10 o'clock. And here is the Sky News from London.
1: From the Sky News Centre at 10. Sir Keir Starmer's rejected a call for him to set out a plan to step down within days, insisting he plans to fight to keep his job. His former health secretary, Wes Streeting, suggested he'll trigger a leadership contest as soon as next week. The Prime Minister's been asked if he's resentful.
2: No, I don't feel angry. I don't feel bitter because I remind myself it is an incredible privilege to be the Prime Minister of the United Kingdom.
1: He's in France meeting world leaders at the G7 summit. There was no change to the rate of inflation last month, according to official figures. It remained at 2.8% in May as a slowdown in food price rises offset pressure from airfares. Jeremy Clarkson's revealed he's been diagnosed with cancer. The former Top Gear host shared the news in the latest episode of his series Clarkson's Farm on Amazon Prime.
3: I had a medical, remember back in May?
4: Yeah.
3: And he went, And, you know, I disappeared off the other week and I had a biopsy done and it is cancer and it's aggressive, but it's really early, so the treatment will be, you know. I'm praying that we could get the harvest done and then I could go and get some treatment.
1: The TV presenter says he expects to be fine but would be out of action for a while. He hasn't revealed what type of cancer he has. A body has been found in the search for a British man who'd been swimming in Portugal. It was recovered off the coast of Albufeira yesterday. The Ministry of Defence has confirmed warning shots fired by a Russian warship near a British yacht in the English Channel were not aimed at the vessel. It agrees with Russia's assessment that it was an attempt to prevent a possible collision. And Thomas Tuchel says he wants England to enjoy our mission as they get their World Cup campaign underway tonight. The head coach says he's excited ahead of the match with Croatia in Dallas. That's the latest. I'm Faye De Silver.

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1: Well, I pull out of Pittsburgh, rolling down that Eastern Seaboard. I got my diesel wound up and she's a running like I never before.

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He'll cheer you up till your ship comes in. Lovable old fellow playing an old tune. He comes around every afternoon. Raggedy old minstrel wearing a big grin.

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2: From the Sky News Centre at 11. The Prime Minister says he doesn't think there should be a leadership challenge, but he's not angry about those who may trigger one. Former Health Secretary Wes Streetings warned he could start a campaign as soon as next week, unless Sir Keir Starmer signals his departure. Inflation's remained unchanged, despite most experts predicting the rate of price rises to accelerate again. It dropped to 2.8% in April because of the cut in the energy price cap and stayed the same in May. Our business correspondent Paul Kelso says the effects of the Iran war had been expected to push it back up.
3: What upward pressure there has been on prices has come from fuel, from petrol, which is up 25% nearly year on year, as we'd expect. But food inflation is pulling that back down. Food inflation has actually fallen.
2: A man's been charged with arson over a fire at a memorial wall in North London. The 45-year-old will appear in court tomorrow. Anti-terror police have been leading the investigation into the fire in Golders Green in April. Jeremy Clarkson's revealed he's been diagnosed with an aggressive form of cancer. The TV presenter revealed the news on his show Clarkson's Farm, where he's seen telling his shocked co-stars. He doesn't say what kind of cancer he has. The 66-year-old had warned fans online about a shift in tone.
4: Ordinarily, we try to keep the show bucolic and charming and cheerful. But the final two episodes, they're none of those things, really. They're a difficult watch.
2: Rent rises have slowed to their lowest rate in more than 4 years. Official figures also show house prices rose by 3.8% in the year to April. And this time next year, you might just be planning your cinema trip to see Shrek 5. The release is penciled in for next June, with Mike Myers, Eddie Murphy and Cameron Diaz all voicing their iconic characters. That's the latest. I'm Faye De Silver.

0: Here's a tale of a man who was puny and weak, stood 4'6" in his stocking feet. Kinda narrow in the shoulder and heavy in the waist. Everything about him seemed to be misplaced. Small Sam.
1: Small Sad Sam.
0: He slid into town one rainy night, running like a dog away from a fight. He had a pretty big mouth for a guy his size, and everything he said was a pack of lies. Small Sam.
1: Small Sad Sam.
0: One day he got on a downtown bus. First thing you know, there was an awful fuss. They threw Sam off into the street for trying to steal an old lady's seat. That's Sam.

0: so it said. That car just hung there by a thread. The women were calm, the men were mild, but Sam screamed and cried like a little child. He squeezed himself through the emergency door and pulled himself up to the 86th floor. Small Sam. Chicken Sam.
1: The Chicken Sam.
0: And then instead of helping others get free, Sam said, I'm looking out for me. The

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And yes, we have them all. And most of our original recordings have been lifted from the old LP or vinyl discs. We do play the originals. So let's hope that you continue enjoying our program that's put together to those who still enjoy good music.

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In the old-fashioned way. Hear my song. And I love you.

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1: From Feature Story News in London, I'm Stuart Smith. The FBI has arrested multiple people in connection with an alleged terrorist plot to attack Sunday's Ultimate Fighting Championship event at the White House. It was designed to coincide with Donald Trump's 80th birthday celebrations. Nick Harper reports from Washington.
2: The news came from FBI Director Kash Patel, who said the planned attacks were stopped cold. The FBI became aware of a multi-state operation last Wednesday, which allegedly involved a plan to hit nearby buildings around the White House with explosive-laden drones. Snipers would then have targeted the fleeing crowd, while another team of attackers planned to storm the White House gates. The plotters used the messaging app Signal to coordinate. Up to 23 people have been identified by authorities, with as many as 5 already arrested. I'm Nick Harper in Washington.
1: Indian Prime Minister Narendra Modi and US President Donald Trump are meeting on the sidelines of the G7 summit on Wednesday as tensions loom over ties. Trade talks are likely to be on the agenda, but pressure is also growing on Modi to criticize the US after 3 Indian sailors died in the Gulf region last week as a result of US military strikes. Ishan Garg has more from New Delhi.
3: Topping the agenda during the bilateral meeting between the Indian and US leaders is a looming trade deal. Negotiations have been going on for over a year now, but experts say New Delhi is unwilling to sign a deal until Washington promises that no unilateral tariffs will be imposed after the deal is signed. But there is a more sensitive issue on the table. 3 Indian sailors were killed last week when US forces struck commercial vessels near the Strait of Hormuz. India has formally protested, but there's been no US apology. Back home, opposition leaders are demanding Prime Minister Modi confront Trump directly. Analysts say the recent tensions might not derail the wider relationship, but could make progress on other fronts a lot slower.
1: California Governor Gavin Newsom says he and his wife are being targeted by the U.S. Department of Justice. Mr. Newsom believes the Trump administration is behind the probe because he's considering a run for president. Mitch McCann reports.
4: In a video statement, California's governor said, "Donald Trump isn't just coming after me because of my mean tweets. He's coming after me because I am considering running for president." He added, "To get me, he's coming after my wife." While the scope of any investigation is unclear, it's reported that federal agents have been questioning friends and associates of Mr. Newsom in recent weeks. The New York Times says that includes former employees of the governor and people associated with his wife's nonprofit groups. Mr. Newsom's wife, Jennifer Siebel Newsom, said in a statement, "This is not presidential behavior, and the governor and I will continue to speak truth to power because the American people deserve so much more." The White House has not commented.
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2: From the Sky News Centre at 1. The Prime Minister insists he's not angry or bitter about speculation around his leadership. His former Health Secretary Wes Streetings indicated he's prepared to trigger a Labour contest as early as next week.
3: I don't think he's listened to his Cabinet. I don't think he's listened to the Parliamentary Party. And I don't think he's listened to the voters who only in May sent the Labour Party an extremely humbling message at the ballot box.
2: But Sir Keir Starmer says he will fight off any challenges while admitting his party does need to turn things around. Jeremy Clarkson's revealed he has prostate cancer and that it's really aggressive. The presenter announced the news on his TV show Clarkson's Farm, reassuring his co-stars it was caught early. The Education Secretary's announced survivors of forced adoption will get a full apology on behalf of the state. An estimated 185,000 children were taken from unmarried mothers in England and Wales in the 50s, 60s and 70s. Inflation's remained unchanged despite most experts predicting it would go up last month. The rate of price rises stayed at 2.8% with an unexpected slowdown in food bill increases. As England prepares to take on Croatia in its first World Cup match of the tournament, pub bookings have gone up by nearly 300%. According to tech provider Zonal, hospitality is expected to see a 42% sales boost across the group stage. Alan Simpson from UK Hospitality says success in the World Cup is good for everyone.
4: If we can get into those quarterfinals, semi-finals and hopefully a final, then the amount of money that will mean is spent in pubs, the amount of jobs which are protected and the amount of businesses who can make it through the summer will only go up.
2: And court documents reveal Romeo Beckham was stopped by police last year after he was caught scrolling on his phone behind the wheel at a red light. He was pulled over in Westminster. That's the latest. I'm Fader Silver.

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2: From the Sky News Centre at 2, a former healthcare worker has been cautioned by the data watchdog for trying to sell the Princess of Wales's private medical records. The Information Commissioner's Office began a criminal investigation in March 2024. The London Clinic says there was no regulatory breaches by the hospital. Elsewhere, senior Conservatives described the Labour government as being on life support. Ex-Health Secretary Wes Streetings indicated he's prepared to trigger a leadership contest as early as next week. The Prime Minister says he's not angry or bitter about the speculation. Shadow Energy Secretary Claire Coutinho doesn't think much of the reports about the next cabinet, though.
3: They want to make the job-destroying Energy Secretary Chancellor. They want to bring back the former Transport Secretary who resigned for nicking phones. They want to replace him with the former Deputy Prime Minister who resigned for dodging taxes.
2: Inflation remained the same last month, despite an expectation it would increase. The rising pace of transport costs were offset by slowing food bills, keeping it at 2.8% in May. Donald Trump's again threatened further military action on Iran if a deal due to be signed on Friday falls through. Speaking at a G summit in France, the US president says they could go back to dropping bombs on their head. He says the agreement, which is a memorandum of understanding ahead of further talks, is very strong.
4: Oil has come tumbling down and it's getting to very close to where it was before the crisis. The difference is now we have Iran without a nuclear weapon.
2: Jeremy Clarkson's revealed he's been diagnosed with prostate cancer. Speaking in the latest season of Clarkson's Farm, he says he expects to be fine. And pub owners in Boston in the US say Scotland football fans are drinking them dry as they celebrate the 1-0 win over Haiti at the World Cup at the weekend. Tonight, England take on Croatia. That's the latest. I'm Leisha McKenna.

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train north, Detroit City. And after all these years, I find I've just been wasting my time. So I just think I'll take my foolish pride, put it on a southbound freight and let it ride. And going back to the loved ones, the ones that I left waiting so far behind, I wanna go.

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0: 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It's now 5 o'clock, and this is a special big 5 o'clock call to the Mountainside FM 5 o'clock club. Good morning.
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2: From the Sky News Centre at 5, it's emerged a healthcare worker tried to sell the Princess of Wales private medical records. The employee at the London clinic, who no longer works there, has been cautioned by the data watchdog over the deliberate misuse for financial gain in 2024. 7 of the world's most powerful democracies say there's a new momentum around Ukraine. The French president's been hosting the G7 and says members have agreed the balance of power between Russia and Kyiv has changed, with Ukrainian forces moving forwards. Donald Trump says he's had a very good meeting with Vladimir Zelensky. Emmanuel Macron's praised leaders' sense of togetherness.
3: There was a lot at stake around the table. These recent months had been characterized more by fragmentation, division, disagreement. And thanks to the G7, we have been able to show that it was a time for unity.
2: The BBC is expected to cut around 550 jobs within news, TV and radio departments to save money. Overall, across the wider organisation, 2,000 roles will be axed over the next 3 years. The Education Secretary says the government will make a full apology on behalf of the state to all those affected by forced adoption in England. It's estimated 185,000 children were taken from unmarried mothers in England and Wales between 1949 and 1976. Bridget Phillipson's been speaking before the Education Select Committee.
4: Prime Minister will have more to say on this shameful period in our history, reflecting the gravity of what has happened. But here and now, let me say to all of those affected, you will get the apology that you so profoundly deserve.
2: Administrations in Cardiff and Holyrood have previously apologised. Jeremy Clarkson's revealed he has prostate cancer. The TV presenter says it's aggressive, but was caught early. And England football fans are flooding into Texas for their opening World Cup game with Croatia tonight. It kicks off at 9 p.m. our time. That's the latest. I'm Leisha McKenna.

0: And good morning. It's now 5:30.
1: BBC News with Sue Montgomery. President Trump has warned that he's ready to resume military action if Tehran doesn't abide by its obligations. He was speaking on the sidelines of a G7 meeting, 2 days before the signing of an accord to pause the war pending a full agreement. Mr. Trump told reporters that if the Iranians didn't behave, he would go right back to dropping bombs on their heads. Here's the BBC's Christian Fraser.
2: Today he's saying that nothing is really decided until the final treaty, whenever that might come. He's also disputed a figure that has been circulated in the draft of that memorandum, which has appeared today in Arab media, and the figure is $300 billion that Iran would receive for reconstruction if it complied with the demands that are being made of it on the nuclear question. Trump says that's not the case. It's fake reporting, he says, fake news, and he says the United States will not be paying a cent towards Iran's reconstruction.
1: A former oil minister of Nigeria has been cleared by a court in London of corruption charges. Diazani Alison Madueke denied taking bribes from oil executives in the form of millions of dollars of goods from the luxury store Harrods, the use of multi-million dollar properties and travel by private jet. Health officials in the Democratic Republic of Congo are searching for a 6-year-old girl with Ebola who was taken from a treatment facility in North Kivu province. They say the child and her mother were taken from a hospital by armed men. Camilla Mills reports.
3: According to an official notice, the mother and child were removed from a hospital by a group of men who refused their transfer to an Ebola treatment centre. Authorities say the child had tested positive for the virus and are appealing for information on her whereabouts. Health officials warn that finding the child is crucial, both for her treatment and to help prevent further spread of the disease.
1: Germany's armed forces are set to increase the number of experiments involving the use or killing of animals. The Defence Ministry cited more complex military research demands and the global security situation as reasons. This report from Elytra Naismith.
4: Animal testing has been conducted for decades by the German military to gain insights, for example, into the treatment of injured soldiers. But the decision to increase experiments rather than phase them out has angered some. The Defence Ministry says all testing follows guidelines to minimise pain and distress. But animals are harmed and they die. How many are used has been classified since 2020. 2019 data show around 400, mainly rats, but also mice, guinea pigs, pigs and even donkeys, in everything from surgical procedures to assessing the impact of injuries.
1: World News from the BBC. The G7 group of industrialised nations, including the United States, have called on technology companies to ensure their services are safe for under 18s. They say such services should protect children's privacy, be age appropriate and safe by design, including through default settings. They've also highlighted the need to empower parents and guardians by building in easy-to-use controls. A 66-year-old man from Rwanda has appeared in court in the Netherlands, charged with inciting and taking part in the massacre of 3,000 ethnic Tutsis during the 1994 genocide in his homeland. The suspect, named as Eugene N., denied the charges. In football, Portugal will play the Democratic Republic of Congo shortly in the World Cup. It's widely expected Cristiano Ronaldo will be in Portugal's starting lineup. If he plays, he'll match the record set by Lionel Messi of appearing in a record 6 World Cups. With the view from the DRC, here's Emery Makomeno in Kinshasa.
5: People are scrambling to get jersey. Some are even trying to get as many colors as possible. I'm also trying to get mine, though I haven't secured one. So it's a moment of celebration. The team is back after 52 years. The last one they attended, and the first one was in 1974, and that was in Germany. So you can. There's a lot of celebration. There's a lot of expectations here.
1: A British man who spent nearly 3 decades trying to walk on a single unbroken route from the tip of South America to Britain has hit a stumbling block. Carl Bushby has been refused permission to use the service tunnel of the Channel Tunnel, linking France with Britain, to complete his 58,000-kilometre odyssey. If Eurotunnel doesn't relent, he said he might have to swim the channel. BBC News.
0: The weather for today, and that is Thursday, the 18th of June. Cloudy periods with isolated showers and southwesterlies. Expect 16 degrees with an overnight low of 9, and the sun will set at 12 minutes past 5. The weather for tomorrow, that is Friday, mainly fine, chance of the odd passing shower, southerlies dying out from the afternoon. 16 degrees with an overnight low of 6. Saturday, mainly fine, northerlies developing from morning, 17 degrees with an overnight low of 11. Sunday, cloudy with rain in the afternoon, nor'westerlies dying out by evening. 18 degrees with an overnight low of 11, and Monday, showers easing in the morning with fine breaks developing, light winds and 17 degrees. The weather for today, that is Thursday, cloudy periods with isolated showers, southwesterlies, 16 degrees with an overnight low of 9. The current reading is the barometric pressure, 1,014 millibars and stable. The outside temperature, 11 degrees. We have a humidity of 100% and a light southeasterly wind. The hottest place in New Zealand currently, Auckland, 11 degrees. Coldest, Timaru, minus 3 degrees. Windiest, Christchurch, 22 kilometres an hour. And the wettest, Stewart Island, 0.4 millimetres of rain. And the outside temperature currently for Greater Auckland, 11 degrees.

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This is the community radio station for the Tamaki area down through to South Auckland. Hope you're enjoying the music we're playing. We're not here to satisfy the music wish of the young people. We're here to try and fill that gap with that beautiful music for those people who are a little bit older in our community who still appreciate good music.

0: 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It's 6 o'clock.
1: And here is the Sky News from London.
2: From the Sky News Centre at 6, Donald Trump says the US could go back to bombing Iran if a full deal isn't reached. A memorandum of understandings being formally signed on Friday, which he insists includes Tehran agreeing to never having a nuclear weapon. At the close of the G7 in France, the US president claims to feel bad for Lebanon, adding Israel's prime minister gets a little excited sometimes.
3: When two drones are shot into the desert and dropped harmlessly, you don't have to knock down buildings in Beirut. They could behave better. And frankly, they could do a better job. I love them as a partner. They were terrific. But they could do a much better job with Hezbollah.
2: A former healthcare worker has been cautioned for trying to sell the Princess of Wales' private medical records. Kate was a patient of the London Clinic in 2024. More details have been announced about where some of the previously announced jobs are going within the BBC. Around 200 are being cut in news. Jeremy Clarkson's revealed he's been diagnosed with prostate cancer. The former Top Gear host shared the news on his Prime Video show, Clarkson's Farm.
4: I had a medical, remember back in May?
5: Yeah.
4: And he went, and, you know, it disappeared off the other week and I had a biopsy done and it is cancer and it's aggressive. But it's really early, so the treatment will be, you know.
2: In other news, inflation didn't rise as predicted last month. It remained flat at 2.8%, with interest rates also likely to be held tomorrow. And England manager Thomas Tuchel says winning the World Cup would be the pinnacle of his career. He takes charge of his first game when England face Croatia in Dallas tonight.
6: It's the biggest tournament in the world. It's the biggest competition. The biggest players play in the same tournament. So we dream. I think we have a right to dream, but we don't want to be delusional. We know that it comes with a responsibility and the responsibility is on the effort.
2: Kickoff is at 9 o'clock tonight, our time. That's the latest. I'm Leisha McKenna.
1: The weather for today, and that is Thursday, the 18th of June. Cloudy periods with isolated showers and southwesterlies. Expect 16 degrees with an overnight low of 9, and the sun will set at 12 minutes past 5. The weather for tomorrow, that is Friday, mainly fine. Chance of the odd passing shower, southerlies dying out from the afternoon. 16 degrees with an overnight low of 6. Saturday, mainly fine. Northerlies developing from morning. 17 degrees with an overnight low of 11. Sunday, cloudy with rain in the afternoon. Nor'westerlies dying out by evening. 18 degrees with an overnight low of 11. And Monday, showers easing in the morning with fine breaks developing, light winds and 17 degrees. The weather for today, that is Thursday, cloudy periods with isolated showers, southwesterlies, 16 degrees with an overnight low of 9. The current reading is the barometric pressure, 1014 millibars and stable. The outside temperature, 11 degrees. We have a humidity of 100% and a light southeasterly wind. The hottest place in New Zealand currently, Auckland, 11 degrees. Coldest, Timaru, minus 3 degrees. Windiest, Christchurch, 22 kilometres an hour. And the wettest, Stewart Island, 0.4 millimetres of rain. And the outside temperature currently for Greater Auckland, 11 degrees.

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1: BBC News with Sue Montgomery. President Trump has warned that he's ready to resume military action if Tehran doesn't abide by its obligations. He was speaking on the sidelines of a G7 meeting, 2 days before the signing of an accord to pause the war pending a full agreement. Mr. Trump told reporters that if the Iranians didn't behave, he would go right back to dropping bombs on their heads. Here's the BBC's Christian Fraser.
2: Today he's saying that nothing is really decided until the final treaty, whenever that might come. He's also disputed a figure that has been circulated in the draft of that memorandum, which has appeared today in Arab media, and the figure is $300 billion that Iran would receive for reconstruction if it complied with the demands that are being made of it on the nuclear question. Trump says that's not the case. It's fake reporting, he says, fake news. And he says the United States will not be paying a cent towards Iran's reconstruction.
1: A former oil minister of Nigeria has been cleared by a court in London of corruption charges. Diazani Alison Madueke denied taking bribes from oil executives in the form of millions of dollars of goods from the luxury store Harrods, the use of multi-million dollar properties and travel by private jet. Health officials in the Democratic Republic of Congo are searching for a 6-year-old girl with Ebola who was taken from a treatment facility in North Kivu province. They say the child and her mother were taken from a hospital by armed men. Camilla Mills reports.
3: According to an official notice, the mother and child were removed from a hospital by a group of men who refused their transfer to an Ebola treatment centre. Authorities say the child had tested positive for the virus and are appealing for information on her whereabouts. Health officials warn that finding the child is crucial, both for her treatment and to help prevent further spread of the disease.
1: Germany's armed forces are set to increase the number of experiments involving the use or killing of animals. The Defence Ministry cited more complex military research demands and the global security situation as reasons. This report from Elytra Naismith.
4: Animal testing has been conducted for decades by the German military to gain insights, for example, into the treatment of injured soldiers. But the decision to increase experiments rather than phase them out has angered some. The Defence Ministry says all testing follows guidelines to minimise pain and distress. But animals are harmed and they die. How many are used has been classified since 2020. 2019 data show around 400, mainly rats, but also mice, guinea pigs, pigs and even donkeys, in everything from surgical procedures to assessing the impact of injuries.
1: World News from the BBC. The G7 group of industrialised nations, including the United States, have called on technology companies to ensure their services are safe for under-18s. They say such services should protect children's privacy, be age-appropriate and safe by design, including through default settings. They've also highlighted the need to empower parents and guardians by building in easy-to-use controls. A 66-year-old man from Rwanda has appeared in court in the Netherlands, charged with inciting and taking part in the massacre of 3,000 ethnic Tutsis during the 1994 genocide in his homeland. The suspect, named as Eugene N., denied the charges. In football, Portugal will play the Democratic Republic of Congo shortly in the World Cup. It's widely expected Cristiano Ronaldo will be in Portugal's starting lineup. If he plays, he'll match the record set by Lionel Messi of appearing in a record 6 World Cups. With the view from the DRC, here's Emery Makomeno in Kinshasa.
5: People are scrambling to get jersey. Some are even trying to get as many colors as possible. I'm also trying to get mine, though I haven't secured one. So it's a moment of celebration. The team is back after 52 years. The last one they attended, and the first one was in 1974, and that was in Germany. So you can, there's a lot of celebration. There's a lot of expectations here.
1: A British man who spent nearly 3 decades trying to walk in a single unbroken route from the tip of South America to Britain has hit a stumbling block. Carl Bushby has been refused permission to use the service tunnel of the Channel Tunnel, linking France with Britain, to complete his 58,000-kilometre odyssey. If Eurotunnel doesn't relent, he said he might have to swim the channel. BBC News.
6: The weather for today, and that is Thursday, the 18th of June. Cloudy periods with isolated showers and southwesterlies. Expect 16 degrees with an overnight low of 9, and the sun will set at 12 minutes past 5. The weather for tomorrow, that is Friday, mainly fine, chance of the odd passing shower, southerlies dying out from the afternoon. 16 degrees with an overnight low of 6. Saturday, mainly fine, northerlies developing from morning, 17 degrees with an overnight low of 11. Sunday, cloudy with rain in the afternoon, nor'westerlies dying out by evening. 18 degrees with an overnight low of 11, and Monday, showers easing in the morning with fine breaks developing, light winds and 17 degrees. The weather for today, that is Thursday, cloudy periods with isolated showers, southwesterlies, 16 degrees with an overnight low of 9. The current reading is the barometric pressure, 1,014 millibars and stable. The outside temperature, 11 degrees. We have a humidity of 100% and a light southeasterly wind. The hottest place in New Zealand currently, Auckland, 11 degrees. Coldest, Timaru, minus 3 degrees. Windiest, Christchurch, 22 kilometres an hour. And the wettest, Stewart Island, 0.4 millimetres of rain. And the outside temperature currently for Greater Auckland, 11 degrees. Oh!

the lotto results as drawn last night. Lotto 3, 7, 10, 31, 35, 37, and the bonus ball 16. Lotto 3, 7, 10, 31, 35, 37, and the bonus ball 16. Strike as they came out of the barrel. 3, 37, 31, 7, strike, 3, 37, 31, 7, and the Powerball, 3, the priceless Lotto Division 1, no winners, jackpot, Lotto Division 2, 6 winners, $36,400 each, Lotto Division 3, 317 winners, $685 each, Lotto Division 4, $59, Division 5, $31, and Division 6, $24. Powerball. Powerball Division 1, no winners, jackpot. Powerball Division 2, one winner, $50,500. Powerball Division 3, 25 winners, $1,200 each. 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Division 5, $57, and Division 6, $41. Strike. Strike 4, no winners, jackpot. Strike 3, 51 winners, $760 each. And Strike 2, $71. That was the lottery results as drawn last night.

things in life that money can't buy. And there's some things that words cannot say. I guess I always knew I couldn't satisfy you if I went to

And when I've said everything left to say, I know only sorrow awaits me when I've gone the last mile of the way. Yes, I've gone the last mile

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1: A man has been rescued by three police officers near minutes before tragedy struck as his vehicle was pulled underwater in Auckland's Okahu Bay. Three members of the Auckland Police Maritime Unit sprang to action as the vehicle was submerged, trapping the driver inside. Now, this was Monday afternoon. District Operations Manager Inspector Vaughan Graham said an officer immediately swam to the vehicle, followed soon after by another. A third officer called for backup. The vehicle was quickly going underwater and the driver was unable to get out of his car, so time was very much the essence. Additional police officers and a police maritime vessel were at the Okahu Bay boat ramp within minutes. Soon afterwards, officers and members of the public began providing assistance from the pontoons. An officer used an axe to smash a window to create an escape path for the driver before swimming him to the pontoon. The man was taken to hospital and is receiving support following his ordeal. A waste disposal company is seeking to fast-track plans for a controversial landfill north of Auckland that has been delayed by legal proceedings for several years. The Auckland Regional Landfill is planned to replace the Redvale Landfill, which is consented to take rubbish only until the end of 2028. Opponents to the new Dome Valley Landfill have raised concerns that it will damage the Kaipara and the Hautia rivers. The proposed Waste Management New Zealand landfill was consented in 2021, but has been delayed by several legal appeals since. In 2024, Forrest and Bird and Ngāti Wātua made separate appeals against the Environment Court decision to allow the landfill to go ahead. In 2026, Forrest and Bird was granted leave and to appeal part of that decision. Now, Waste Management New Zealand will seek approval for the dump under the government's fast-track process. But what's made it possible to get this far is that one of the Maori tribes, actually opposed this, and that gave terrific strength for the non-establishment of this, which I believe is a dreadful situation, this dump being in Dome Valley. But this particular Maori tribe, they were offered some millions of dollars by the company, and they changed their mind. Typical Maori, eh? Typical Maori tribes, the iwi. Oh, show them a couple of bucks and they will go completely opposite to what they know they should be standing up for. Typical, absolutely typical, and this is the bullshit that we live by in this country. A 23-year-old man charged with murdering a man in central Auckland yesterday evening has appeared in court. Police said the victim was found critically injured on Wellesley Street about 6:45 p.m. He died shortly after being taken to hospital yesterday. The accused made his first appearance in the Auckland District Court yesterday afternoon. He was granted interim name suppression and remained in custody to appear in the High Court next month. Emergency service were initially alerted to a fight involving several people known to each other. Acting Detective Senior Sergeant Scott Wilson of the Auckland City CIB said the victim was taken to hospital but died on arrival. A scene guard was in place in Wellesley Street while these inquiries continued. Emergency crews have blocked the road at the scene of a fire in central Wellington last evening. Fire and emergency were called about 7:30 to a small fire in a Tory Street apartment block. Five trucks were in attendance. The fence said the fire was out and the crews were now being stood down. Meanwhile, police and fire crews have blocked the street outside the apartment block and residents have now re-entered the building.
0: And here is the Sky News
2: from London.
3: From the Sky News Centre at 7, Donald Trump's threatened to bomb Iran if it violates its agreement with the US. A senior American official's been briefing on its 14 points, which include a commitment to achieving a final peace deal within 60 days and Iran not having a nuclear weapon. Speaking from the G7 summit in France, the president says it could be signed in Switzerland, maybe tomorrow. Our US correspondent David Blemmen is in Washington.
4: It's our understanding he plans to return to the United States, and that in itself would suggest that this is not the diplomatic triumph that the president would have us believe that it is.
3: Elsewhere, the London Clinic says there were no regulatory breaches by the hospital after a former healthcare worker tried to sell the Princess of Wales private medical records. The ex-employee has been handed a formal caution. The first phase of the BBC's cost-cutting measures have been announced, with around 200 jobs being axed in news. A plan announced in April will see up to 2,000 workers going in total, the corporation's biggest downsizing in almost 15 years. In sport, England aim to get their World Cup campaign off to a winning start when they take on Croatia tonight. Thomas Tuchel's men play their first Group L game of the tournament in Dallas. Former England striker Gary Lineker says there's strengths in many departments.
5: They've got a fabulous midfield, I would say. There's two or three really strong ones in the tournament, but England's, I think, competes with any of them, with Anderson, Rice and probably Bellingham, I would imagine. We've got, probably the best number nine this season in world football.
3: Jeremy Clarkson says his prostate cancer is aggressive but being caught early. The star revealed his diagnosis on his TV show Clarkson's Farm. And inflation didn't rise as predicted last month. It remained flat at 2.8%. That's the latest. I'm Leisha McKenna.
0: That was Mountainside News, where you can get the latest in local, national and international news.
1: The weather for today, and that is Thursday, the 18th of June. Cloudy periods with isolated showers and southwesterlies. Expect 16 degrees with an overnight low of 9, and the sun will set at 12 minutes past 5. The weather for tomorrow, that is Friday, mainly fine. Chance of the odd passing shower, southerlies dying out from the afternoon. 16 degrees with an overnight low of 6. Saturday, mainly fine. Northerlies developing from morning. 17 degrees with an overnight low of 11. Sunday, cloudy with rain in the afternoon. Northwesterlies dying out by evening. 18 degrees with an overnight low of 11. And Monday, showers easing in the morning with fine breaks developing. Light winds and 17 degrees. The weather for today, that is Thursday, cloudy periods with isolated showers, southwesterlies, 16 degrees with an overnight low of 9. The current reading is the barometric pressure, 1014 millibars and stable. The outside temperature, 11 degrees. We have a humidity of 100% and a light southeasterly wind. The hottest place in New Zealand currently, Auckland, 11 degrees. Coldest, Timaru, minus 3 degrees. Windiest, Christchurch, 22 kilometres an hour. And the wettest, Stewart Island, 0.4 millimetres of rain. And the outside temperature currently for Greater Auckland, 11 degrees.

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1: RNZ News at 7. Good morning, I'm Nicola Wright. The chief victims advisor is calling out Oranga Tamariki for not sending social workers to meetings making plans to keep abused children safe. Ruth Money says it's a threat to life. Phil Pennington reports.
2: RNZ's inquiries show Ruth Money first complained to Oranga Tamariki last year about it not showing up to meetings where she, OT, police, health and education agencies make plans to safeguard specific children. She complained again this April and says she will go to the Minister, Karen Shaw. Communication gaps between agencies have been implicated again and again in the killing and abuse of children. OT says if social workers don't go to the meetings, they still send information. But Ms Money says that's not good enough. The minister says it's an operational matter.
1: The United States has released details of its peace deal with Iran. The BBC's Gary O'Donoghue reports.
3: On the nuclear issue, the text says that Iran agrees not to procure or develop nuclear weapons and to resolve the disposition of stockpiled enriched material, downblending or diluting its uranium on site under the supervision of the International Atomic Energy Agency. This stops short of original US demands that it would be removed from the country. On the opening of the Strait of Hormuz, the text as read says it will be toll-free for 60 days. There will then be a discussion between Iran and other Gulf countries. That leaves the possibility open, at least, that the tolls could be imposed in future.
1: The director of the Gaspy fuel monitoring app says prices are heading in the right direction since the deal to end the war was announced. There's hope an end to the conflict will lead to a drop in fuel prices. Mike Newton says it could be a couple of months before supply returns to normal. However, he says there has already been a drop following a discount day on Monday.
4: What we saw was the discount day drop and then straight after that, just another drop, you know, when it should have been going back up. We're definitely seeing an acceleration in the drop in prices now.
1: Mike Newton says fuel prices are still way above pre-war levels. Independent consultants raised the alarm about a failing immigration technology project more than 2 years before it was axed, with the loss of $30 million. Ministry of Business, Innovation and Employment officials have been accused of deliberately withholding information from ministers, and an investigation is underway. A 2023 quality assurance report detailed the biometric project's poor record and questioned whether it should continue. Immigration managers were told the program would not achieve its scheduled start date. But 6 months later, officials told Immigration Minister Erica Stanford the report confirmed its approach was sound and robust. A climate activist and iwi leader is asking the United Nations to intervene urgently over legislation to stop companies being sued over damage caused by greenhouse gas emissions. In 2024, the Supreme Court granted Mike Smith permission to sue Fonterra and other major dairy and fossil fuel companies. But last month, the government announced it would amend climate laws to deal with what it calls uncertainty in business confidence created by the case. Mr. Smith, the National Iwi Chairs Forum and environmental groups have filed a joint complaint to the UN Special Rapporteur on Climate Change and Human Rights. It raises serious concerns about the rule of law and climate obligations. Researchers at Massey University hope to measure the physical and emotional toll on caregivers looking after disabled loved ones. A new project led by psychology lecturer Shanika Qureshi asks carers to submit anonymous stories they would not usually share out loud. Her goal is to gather evidence to inform nationwide change.
5: We are hoping that we could build an evidence base that directly informs how we support caregivers. But beyond that, we are also hoping to use the data or the stories that we get from this into developing a caregiving well-being measure, which can track how caregiving shapes people's life over time.
1: Dr. Qureshi hopes her research will build towards a larger program. That's the news. With sport, here's Barry Guy.
6: The Black Caps reached 291 for 7 at stumps on day one of the second test against England at the Oval. Wicketkeeper Tom Blundell scored 51, while Glenn Phillips is unbeaten on 49. New Zealand need to win to keep the series alive. Queensland scored 36 second half points to overrun New South Wales 44-24 in game two of the State of Origin and set up a series decider. Maroons coach Billy Slater says he was proud of his side's fight back in front of a record Origin crowd at the MCG.
7: I thought we handled a fair bit of adversity in that first half quite well, and then off the back of that we went out into the second half and really chased our game.
6: Game three is in Brisbane in 3 weeks. Portugal and the Democratic Republic of Congo have drawn 1-1 in their opening game at the World Cup. England kick off their campaign later this morning against Croatia. The Chiefs and All Blacks midfielder Quintupaya has been named Super Rugby's Player of the Year. And the Black Sticks men have finished group play at the Nations Cup in Cape Town unbeaten following a 5-2 win over Japan. Tina, that's your sports news.
8: The weather for today, and that is Thursday, the 18th of June. Cloudy periods with isolated showers and southwesterlies. Expect 16 degrees with an overnight low of 9, and the sun will set at 12 minutes past 5. The weather for tomorrow, that is Friday, mainly fine. Chance of the odd passing shower, southerlies dying out from the afternoon. 16 degrees with an overnight low of 6. Saturday, mainly fine. Northerlies developing from morning, 17 degrees with an overnight low of 11. Sunday, cloudy with rain in the afternoon, nor'westerlies dying out by evening, 18 degrees with an overnight low of 11. And Monday, showers easing in the morning with fine breaks developing, light winds and 17 degrees. The weather for today, that is Thursday, cloudy periods with isolated showers, southwesterlies, 16 degrees with an overnight low of 9. The current reading is the barometric pressure, 1014 millibars and stable. The outside temperature, 11 degrees. We have a humidity of 100% and a light southeasterly wind. The hottest place in New Zealand currently, Auckland, 11 degrees. Coldest, Timaru, minus 3 degrees. Windiest, Christchurch, 22 kilometres an hour. And the wettest, Stewart Island, 0.4 millimetres of rain. And the outside temperature currently for Greater Auckland, 11 degrees.

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2: A 23-year-old man charged with murdering a man in central Auckland yesterday evening has appeared in court. Police said the victim was found critically injured on Wellesley Street about 6:45 p.m. He died shortly after being taken to hospital yesterday. The accused made his first appearance in the Auckland District Court yesterday afternoon. He was granted interim name suppression and remained in custody to appear in the High Court next month. Emergency services were initially alerted to a fight involving several people known to each other. Acting Detective Senior Sergeant Scott Wilson of the Auckland City CIB said the victim was taken to hospital but died on arrival. A scene guard was in place in Wellesley Street while these inquiries continued. The Chief Victims Advisor is calling out Aranga Tamariki, or OT, for not sending social workers to critical meetings for keeping abused children from harm. Ruth Money says it is infuriating and a threat to children's lives. I think it's devastating for the community and children at risk that Aranga Tamariki are not able to table having these discussions around the risk planning. It literally can't be a risk to life. I think it's devastating for the community and children at risk that Aranga Tamariki are not at the table having these discussions. Inquiries show that Money first complained to the Children's Ministry last year about non-attendance at meetings where she said Aranga Tamariki police, health and education agencies made plans to safeguard specific children. You cannot do that well. You can't do it at all, actually, if you don't have all parties at the table. And OT, or Aranga Tamariki, are the only ones that hold that information, she said, and they're not at those meetings. Oh, they don't turn up because you're not having a puffery. And they want to spend five times a day praying to some one of their crazy gods or something. Eh? Useless. Absolutely bloody hopeless. Winston Peters says that government officials who misled ministers should be jailed in a blunt response to revelations about a failed $33 million immigration tech project that has delivered absolutely no benefits. Immigration Minister Erica Stanford told the press yesterday that the information she was provided about the botched technology project was diametrically opposed to the truth. An independent review released yesterday into the biometric capability update project was prompted by the Ministry of Business, Innovation and Employment to welcome a separate Public Service Commission investigation into the integrity issues it has uncovered. The project was supposed to modernise immigration, identity management, other systems, but was discontinued last year after delivering no measurable benefit. A review has found the project had cycled through a dozen project managers, brushed aside warnings that it wouldn't deliver, and gave misleading advice about its progress. The Foreign Minister and New Zealand First Party leader seized on these findings, telling the press there should be tough consequence. Asked whether someone needed to lose their job over the affair, Peter said reprimands should go a lot further than that. They need to be put into prison as well. These are the consequences. A waste disposal company is seeking to fast-track plans for a controversial landfill north of Auckland that has been delayed by legal proceedings for several years. The Auckland Regional Landfill is planned to replace the Redvale Landfill, which is consented to take rubbish only until the end of 2028. Opponents to the new Dome Valley Landfill have raised concerns that it will damage the Kaipara and the Hotea Rivers. The proposed Waste Management New Zealand landfill was consented in 2021, but has been delayed by several legal appeals since. In 2024, Forrest and Bird and Ngāti Wātua made separate appeals against the Environment Court decision to allow the landfill to go ahead. In 2026, Forrest and Bird was granted leave and to appeal part of that decision. Now, Waste Management New Zealand will seek approval for the dump under the government's fast-track process. But what's made it possible to get this far is that one of the Maori tribes, actually opposed this, and that gave terrific strength for the non-establishment of this, which I believe is a dreadful situation, this dump being in Dome Valley. But this particular Maori tribe, they were offered some millions of dollars by the company, and they changed their mind. Typical Maori, eh? Typical Maori tribes, the iwi, show them a couple of bucks and they will go completely opposite to what they know they should be standing up for. Typical, absolutely typical, and this is the bullshit that we live by in this country.
0: And here is the Sky News from London.
3: From the Sky News Centre at 8, Donald Trump says the US could go back to bombing Iran if a full deal isn't reached. A memorandum from understandings being formally signed on Friday, which he insists includes Tehran agreeing to never having a nuclear weapon. At the G7 in France, the US president claims to feel bad for Lebanon, adding Israel's prime minister gets a little excited sometimes.
4: When two drones are shot into the desert and drop harmlessly, you don't have to knock down buildings in Beirut. They could behave better. And frankly, they could do a better job. I love them as a partner. They were terrific. But they could do a much better job with Hezbollah.
3: It's emerged a former healthcare worker tried to sell the Princess of Wales medical records in 2024. An ex-employee of a private hospital has been handed a formal caution. The BBC is going to cut around 550 roles in news, TV and radio. It's the first phase of a major downsizing plan. Elsewhere, Jeremy Clarkson says his prostate cancer is aggressive, but it's been caught early. The star revealed his diagnosis on his TV show Clarkson's Farm. In sport, England have announced their starting 11 for their World Cup opener against Croatia. Harry Kane and Jude Bellingham are among the squad. There's no place for Bukayo Saka, Marcus Rashford or Mark Gahey. Joe Rawson reports from Dallas in Texas.
5: The atmosphere is building here in Dallas and the travelling fans are confident.
6: I think it'll be a win.
7: You've got to follow England, haven't you? You've got to do it.
5: Captain Harry Kane believes the Three Lions have the capability to go far.
8: From a personal point of view, it's coming off the best season that I've ever had.
5: While boss Thomas Tuchel says it's OK for the nation to dream.
9: You know that it comes with a responsibility and the responsibility is on the effort.
5: Kick-off is at 9 o'clock.
3: And Scottish Premiership side Rangers have appointed Derek McInnes as their new manager on a 3-year deal. That's the latest. I'm Leisha McKenna.
0: That was Mountainside News, where you can get the latest in local, national and international news.
2: The weather for today, and that is Thursday, the 18th of June. Cloudy periods with isolated showers and southwesterlies. Expect 16 degrees with an overnight low of 9, and the sun will set at 12 minutes past 5. The weather for tomorrow, that is Friday, mainly fine, chance of the odd passing shower, southerlies dying out from the afternoon. 16 degrees with an overnight low of 6. Saturday, mainly fine, northerlies developing from morning, 17 degrees with an overnight low of 11. Sunday, cloudy with rain in the afternoon, nor'westerlies dying out by evening. 18 degrees with an overnight low of 11, and Monday, showers easing in the morning with fine breaks developing, light winds and 17 degrees. The weather for today, that is Thursday, cloudy periods with isolated showers, southwesterlies, 16 degrees with an overnight low of 9. The current reading is the barometric pressure, 1,014 millibars and stable. The outside temperature, 11 degrees. We have a humidity of 100% and a light southeasterly wind. The hottest place in New Zealand currently, Auckland, 11 degrees. Coldest, Timaru, minus 3 degrees. Windiest, Christchurch, 22 kilometres an hour. And the wettest, Stewart Island, 0.4 millimetres of rain. And the outside temperature currently for Greater Auckland, 11 degrees.

Are you busy? No worries. You can leave your laundry and pick it up later. No more laundry chores. Just leave your laundry at the Grand Drive laundromat. That's in Orewa, and pick it up later. If you wish to do it yourself, the equipment is fast, modern, and it is new. So the Grandview Laundry at Orewa, open Monday to Saturday.

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1: From Feature Story News in Washington, I'm Nick Harper. US President Donald Trump has defended his administration's deal with Iran, but has warned he will restart bombing if Tehran doesn't honour the agreement. Speaking at the end of the G7 summit in France, Trump said the deal would help Iran avoid an economic catastrophe.
2: On Sunday, we reached an agreement with Iran that achieves everything we set out to accomplish, everything and much more.
3: I let him know. I said, look, if you don't adhere to the agreement, I don't want to do that, but we're going to bomb the hell out of you.
1: He said technical discussions on the removal of enriched uranium will begin immediately. Similarly, Trump noted U.S. sanctions relief and the return of frozen funds would be based on merit. Meanwhile, G7 leaders have issued a joint communique on the final day of the summit in the French alpine town of Evian-les-Bains, pledging a new package of support for Ukraine, including air defence systems and energy resilience measures ahead of winter. The statement also praises the US-Iran deal that's due to be signed on Friday in Switzerland. That in itself is an implicit rebuke of Israel, whose recent strikes on Beirut have nearly derailed the deal. Evercent's Ross Cullen has more from Evian.
4: Now, in terms of the difficulties of trying to get through another winter, Volodymyr Zelensky, speaking on Tuesday here in Evian, said that he wanted a deal and a meeting with President Putin before winter, saying that he's ready for negotiation and meeting the Russian leader at any time.
1: The US central bank has left rates unchanged. The new Federal Reserve Chairman, Kevin Warsh, headed up his first two-day monetary policy setting meeting in Washington, D.C. The steady rate was expected, despite inflation running well above the central bank's 2% target. Ever since Mitch McCann sent this report from New York.
5: And I think people might question that, but it comes at a time when the US has agreed to this MOU with Iran, and there is a possibility that inflation could drop when the Strait of Hormuz opens in the coming days, according to the US administration. So they may feel there is a reason to wait this one out for a while and see what happens.
1: Russia's President Vladimir Putin has been hosting leaders of the Association of Southeast Asian Nations, or ASEAN, for the 25th Russian ASEAN Summit. FSN's Daria Bundachuk reports from Moscow.
6: At the Russia-ASEAN summit in Kazan, Russia's President Vladimir Putin is meeting with the leaders of the Philippines, the prime ministers of Vietnam, Malaysia, Thailand, Singapore, Laos and Cambodia. The foreign leaders gathered to discuss global and regional issues, energy and food security, trade and common security challenges. Four documents will be adopted at the summit, including the strategic partnership plan for the next 4 years, the Kazan Declaration and joint statement on cooperation in energy and culture.
1: From Bureaus Worldwide, this is FSN.
7: The weather for today, and that is Thursday, the 18th of June. Cloudy periods with isolated showers and southwesterlies. Expect 16 degrees with an overnight low of 9, and the sun will set at 12 minutes past 5. The weather for tomorrow, that is Friday, mainly fine. Chance of the odd passing shower, southerlies dying out from the afternoon. 16 degrees with an overnight low of 6. Saturday, mainly fine. Northerlies developing from morning. 17 degrees with an overnight low of 11. Sunday, cloudy with rain in the afternoon. Nor'westerlies dying out by evening. 18 degrees with an overnight low of 11. And Monday, showers easing in the morning with fine breaks developing, light winds and 17 degrees. The weather for today, that is Thursday, cloudy periods with isolated showers, southwesterlies, 16 degrees with an overnight low of 9. The current reading is the barometric pressure, 1014 millibars and stable. The outside temperature, 11 degrees. We have a humidity of 100% and a light southeasterly wind. The hottest place in New Zealand currently, Auckland, 11 degrees. Coldest, Timaru, minus 3 degrees. Windiest, Christchurch, 22 kilometres an hour. And the wettest, Stewart Island, 0.4 millimetres of rain. And the outside temperature currently for Greater Auckland, 11 degrees. Oh!

the lotto results as drawn last night. Lotto 3, 7, 10, 31, 35, 37, and the bonus ball 16. Lotto 3, 7, 10, 31, 35, 37, and the bonus ball 16. Strike as they came out of the barrel. 3, 37, 31, 7. Strike 3, 37, 31, 7, and the Powerball 3. The priceless lotto. Lotto Division 1, no winners, jackpot. Lotto Division 2, 6 winners, $36,400 each. Lotto Division 3, 317 winners, $685 each. 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And Division 6, $41. 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Strike 4, no winners, jackpot. Strike 3, 51 winners, $760 each. And Strike 2, $71. 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

It happens on a cold December morning. Together with my little sister, I was waiting at the harbor to pick up my daddy. He was returning from the sea to celebrate his birthday with us. The winds increased to gale force, and the thundery clouds darkened the sky. Then an old fisherman told of a boat at sea sending out an SOS.

it's still missing. In spite of several search operations, the sailors were never found again. They were suddenly lost in the Atlantic.

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She's leaving now, 'cause I just heard the slamming of the door. The way I know, I've heard it slam 100 times before.

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2: The Chief Victims Advisor is calling out Aranga Tamariki, or OT, for not sending social workers to critical meetings for keeping abused children from harm. Ruth Money says it is infuriating and a threat to children's lives. I think it's devastating for the community and children at risk that Aranga Tamariki are not able to table having these discussions around the risk planning. It literally can't be a risk to life. I think it's devastating for the community and children at risk that Aranga Tamariki are not at the table having these discussions. Inquiries show that Money first complained to the Children's Ministry last year about non-attendance at meetings where she said Aranga Tamariki police, health and education agencies made plans to safeguard specific children. You cannot do that well. You can't do it at all, actually, if you don't have all parties at the table. And OT or Aranga Tamariki are the only ones that hold that information, she said, and they're not at those meetings. Well, they don't turn up because you're not having a puffery. And they want to spend five times a day praying to some one of their crazy gods or something. Eh? Useless. Absolutely bloody hopeless. Winston Peters says that government officials who misled ministers should be jailed in a blunt response to revelations about a failed $33 million immigration tech project that has delivered absolutely no benefits. Immigration Minister Erica Stanford told the press yesterday that the information she was provided about the botched technology project was diametrically opposed to the truth. An independent review released yesterday into the biometric capability update project was prompted by the Ministry of Business, Innovation and Employment to welcome a separate Public Service Commission investigation into the integrity issues it has uncovered. The project was supposed to modernise immigration, identity management, other systems, but was discontinued last year after delivering no measurable benefit. A review has found the project had cycled through a dozen project managers, brushed aside warnings that it wouldn't deliver, and gave misleading advice about its progress. The Foreign Minister and New Zealand First Party leader seized on these findings, telling the press there should be tough consequence. Asked whether someone needed to lose their job over the affair, Peter said reprimands should go a lot further than that. They need to be put into prison as well. These are the consequences. A start date has been announced to rebuild a central Auckland supermarket 1 year after it was gutted in a fire. New World Victoria Park was extensively damaged following the blaze on June 17, 2025, sending smoke billowing from as far away as the North Shore. Owners Foodstuffs today announced the store's concept design had been completed and the project team is progressing structural engineering and detailed interior design work ahead of the next stage of construction. Following the fire that significantly damaged the supermarket in 2025, extensive work has been undertaken behind the scenes to make the site safe. Complete demolition works, progress detailing planning, and advanced design of this new store. Final demolition work will be carried out from next week, clearing the way for the main structural work to begin from August. The only parent prosecuting the government's crackdown on truancy so far failed to turn up to a court date, says Associate Education Minister David Seymour. Appearing before the Education and Workforce Select Committee, Seymour said 36 parents had been liable for prosecution. He said the threat of court action was sufficient to prompt 18 of those families to send their children to school, and 17 others remained under process. A further one had a court date set, but sadly did not show up for court, so you can see the potentially in that family attendance is a multi-generational problem and not just at school, he said. Seymour said a new court date has been set. As the minister responsible for school attendance, Seymour said the biggest barrier to reaching the government goal of 80% of students attending more than 90% of their classes by 2030 was likely to be parents who will not play ball. At some point, we're going to start making it clear that this is an obligation. It is a real offence against your children's future, he said. Like talking to a brick wall, wouldn't it? Eh? Parents not insisting their children, not making sure their children go to school. What sort of individuals are they? They are the parents, and they are the parents that are popping out these kids who haven't got a show of any success in future life because the parents have absolutely no idea of parenting or their responsibility. And here is the Sky News from London.
3: From the Sky News Centre at 9. England are about to kick off their World Cup campaign against Croatia. Joe Rawson is live in Dallas.
4: Here we go then, England's World Cup getting underway here in Dallas. It's boiling outside, but the stadium is air-conditioned. The surprising team news is that Bukayo Saka is on the bench. Anthony Gordon and Noni Madueke start. John Stones plays over Mark Gay, and Jude Bellingham also in the team as England look to make a winning start against Croatia.
3: Thank you, Joe. Donald Trump says an agreement with Iran will be signed over the next 48 hours. US officials briefed the media on the contents of a memorandum of understanding, which includes an end to fighting on all fronts, including in Lebanon. A former private hospital worker has been cautioned for trying to sell the Princess of Wales medical records. Kate was a patient of the London Clinic in 2024, which denies any regulatory breaches. Jeremy Clarkson's revealed he has prostate cancer. On his TV show, Clarkson's Farm, the presenter says while aggressive, it was caught early. Nick Ridgman from Prostate Cancer UK says he's grateful Jeremy chose to make his news public.
5: It is the most commonly diagnosed cancer in the UK, and there is no screening programme for it, and there are also no symptoms in the early stages. So it's absolutely critical that men are aware of their risk of prostate cancer. That's why the likes of Jeremy sharing their stories has such a huge impact.
3: The first phase of the BBC's cost-cutting measures have been announced, with around 200 jobs being axed in news. A plan announced in April will see up to 2,000 workers going in total, the corporation's biggest downsizing in almost 15 years. And Scottish Premiership team Rangers have appointed Derek McInnes as their new manager. The former Hearts boss replaces Danny Roll, who's joined RB Salzburg. That's the latest. I'm Leisha McKenna.
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2: The weather for today, and that is Thursday, the 18th of June. Cloudy periods with isolated showers and southwesterlies. Expect 16 degrees with an overnight low of 9, and the sun will set at 12 minutes past 5. The weather for tomorrow, that is Friday, mainly fine, chance of the odd passing shower, southerlies dying out from the afternoon. 16 degrees with an overnight low of 6. Saturday, mainly fine, northerlies developing from morning, 17 degrees with an overnight low of 11. Sunday, cloudy with rain in the afternoon, nor'westerlies dying out by evening. 18 degrees with an overnight low of 11, and Monday, showers easing in the morning with fine breaks developing, light winds and 17 degrees. The weather for today, that is Thursday, cloudy periods with isolated showers, southwesterlies, 16 degrees with an overnight low of 9.

0: Acupuncture is the ancient Chinese art of healing. 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
1: In broadcasting circles, Mountainside FM is known as the Black Sheep Broadcaster. And I have no problem with that, because the black sheep is sometimes the only one telling the truth.
2: Northland Drug and Addiction Services are frustrated by the easy availability of meth pipes, and they are calling on retailers to pull the drug utensils off their shelves and for police and health authorities to enforce the law. We've visited the vape stores, $2 shops and dairies in Northland suggest it's likely hundreds, possibly thousands of shops around the country sell glass pipes for smoking the country's most pernicious and addictive drug, P. The finding comes just days after dozens of alleged meth cooks and dealers were arrested in major police busts right across Northland and in Auckland. Rhonda Zielinski, chief executive for something in Māori here, somewhat recovery hub in Kaikai. Gosh, I wish they'd use English. I don't know what the hell she's talking about here. She described the situation as absolutely ludicrous, just like your bloody name of the organisation. I think the government should be able to stop the sale of these items. I mean, they're drug paraphernalia, she said. The recovery hub provides much-needed residential program for ex-addicts trying to rebuild their lives. Well, you live in a useless society, don't you? Why aren't the parents, why aren't the public in general jumping up and down and topping these shops that are selling these illegal apparatus openly? It's the community that's at fault. Shouldn't be relying entirely on the police and the law. This is common decency and decent parenting, isn't it? Oh, I give up on them. And here's this bird from Ron Zielinski. She looks more white than I do with a bloody moku. What does that mean? Doesn't know how to think things through and blame everybody else but themselves, the typical Maori way?
3: Ooh, I don't like that. Oh, who can we blame?
2: Never blame themselves.
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0: It is now time for Listener's Corner, where we once again look at the good, the bad, and the ugly issues brought to our attention by our listeners. There are always plenty of ugly and bad issues, but please advise us also of the good happenings around our region. We wish to recognise those groups and individuals who help and assist others.
1: The former Prime Minister, that's Dame Jenny Shipley, she's been named the new chair of the Waitangi National Trust. And personally, between you and I'm not very comfortable having Jenny Shipley appointed as chair of the Waitangi Trust. I remember her dreadful years of premiership. She served as Prime Minister from 1997 to 1999 after rolling Jim Bolger as National Party leader. Her government continued many of the market-orientated reforms that had begun under the earlier Labor government, that's the Rogernomic policies, which made her unpopular with many, many voters, particularly in areas such as health restructuring and state sector reform. National lost the 1999 election to Helen Clark, and Shipley's personnel popularity never fully recovered. After politics, she became involved in a number of corporate and governance roles. Her reputation was further damaged by the collapse of Mainzeal. Although she was not accused of fraud, she and other directors were found liable for breaches of director duties and ordered to pay compensation to creditors. When people object to her appointment to a public, quasi-public role, it is often one of two concerns. They disagree strongly with her political legacy. And secondly, they question whether Mainzeal episode should disqualify her from positions of public trust. The question of chairing the Waitangi National Trust is ultimately less about administrative competence and more about symbolism. The Trust oversees one of New Zealand's most important historic and constitutional sites, the Waitangi Treaty Ground. Because of that, appointments are often scrutinised not only for the capability, but also for what message they send politically and culturally. Well, personally, but to you and me, I have very little respect for the Treaty Grounds or the Treaty as it has been bastardised by every Tom, Dick and Judge for reasons that only that bunch of reprobates seem to understand. I object mainly because of her record as Prime Minister and certainly the Mainzeal affair. I've had enough of these appointments, jobs for the boys, because I truly believe former politicians in general should not be appointed to roles such as this. She and her two daughters were very happy to reside in China for a while to assist the sale of our state house stock plus other estates to the wealthy Chinese via a Chinese government estate company. A view held by critics of Jenny Shipley, particularly regarding housing privatisation and foreign investment policies during and after the 1990s. During the national government of the 1990s, including the period when Jenny Shipley was a senior minister and then later became Prime Minister, there was a continuation of policies favouring privatisation, market liberalisation and the sale of some state assets. Many New Zealanders believe those policies contributed to housing affordability problems and increased foreign ownership of our assets. There are also transactions involving large residential property portfolios and investment by overseas interests in later years. Critics argue that successive governments, both National and Labor, were too permissive regarding foreign capital entering the property market. I am a Kiwi, and that I try and distinction between legal and acceptable. And to be able to do that, is it legal or is it acceptable? I think that's quite important. A person can make decisions that are entirely lawful, yet still be regarded by opponents as having harmed the country's long-term interests. for some voters, the sale of public assets, state housing policies and the growth of foreign ownership fall into that category of not acceptable. Jenny Shipley fits very comfortably with the awful nonsense of the Labour Fish and Chip Brigade, led by the wage clerk Roger Douglas, and any sell-it-off policies of the current active philosophies. Roger Douglas, who schemed and planned in the back room in secret from his boss David Longley. Jenny Shipley, who just simply rolled a prime minister and tore up the coalition agreements that National had entered into. Every time I hear the term Shipley, the first female Prime Minister of New Zealand, it brings it home to me that a service at National, yes, National Party itself, has been to New Zealand. Let's just take the National leaders, starting with Jenny Shipley, followed by individuals that have hurt New Zealand far more than we have benefited. Shipley, Key and Luxon, truly our very own three stooges, supported by very questionable individuals such as Christopher Finlayson and Stephen Joyce. Getting back to Shipley, with this Waitangi appointment, one must ask, what was the result of her stewardship? It should never be, however impressive that her CV may be, not how many boards she has sat on, not how many speeches she's made or even have given, but whether the institution, company, department or country was left stronger, weaker or simply unchanged. In my opinion, she left the country in turmoil, and even under the new MMP system, how she manipulated that to suit herself, not to follow the mandate that the electors voted for. In my view, a dreadful woman. Labour has Jacinda Ardern, National has Jenny Shipley.
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1: A waste disposal company is seeking to fast-track plans for a controversial landfill north of Auckland that has been delayed by legal proceedings for several years. The Auckland Regional Landfill is planned to replace the Red Vale landfill, which is consented to take rubbish only until the end of 2028. Opponents to the new Dome Valley landfill have raised concerns that it will damage the Kaipara and the Hotea rivers. The proposed Waste Management New Zealand landfill was consented in 2021 but has been delayed by several legal appeals since. In 2024, Forrest and Bird and Ngāti Wātua made separate appeals against the Environment Court decision to allow the landfill to go ahead. In 2026, Forrest and Bird was granted leave and to appeal part of that decision. Now, Waste Management New Zealand will seek approval for the dump under the government's fast-track process. But what's made it possible to get this far is that one of the Maori tribes, actually opposed this, and that gave terrific strength for the non-establishment of this, which I believe is a dreadful situation, this dump being in Dome Valley. But this particular Maori tribe, they were offered some millions of dollars by the company, and they changed their mind. Typical Maori, eh? Typical Maori tribes, the iwi, oh, show them a couple of bucks and they will go completely opposite to what they know they should be standing up for. Typical, absolutely typical, and this is the bullshit that we live by in this country. Emergency crews have blocked the road at the scene of a fire in central Wellington last evening. Fire and emergency were called about 7:30 to a small fire in a Tory Street apartment block. Five trucks were in attendance. The Finn said the fire was out and the crews have now been stood down. Meanwhile, police and fire crews have blocked the street outside the apartment block and residents have now re-entered the building. The only parent prosecuting the government's crackdown on truancy so far failed to turn up to a court date, says Associate Education Minister David Seymour. Appearing before the Education and Workforce Select Committee, Seymour said 36 parents have been liable for prosecution. He said the threat of court action was sufficient to prompt 18 of those families to send their children to school and 17 others remained under process. A further one had a court date set but sadly did not show up for court, so you can see that potentially in that family attendance is a multi-generational problem and not just at school, he said. Seymour said a new court date has been set. As the minister responsible for school attendance, Seymour said the biggest barrier to reaching the government goal of 80% of students attending more than 90% of their classes by 2030 was likely to be parents who will not play ball. At some point, we're going to start making it clear that this is an obligation. It is a real offence against your children's future, he said. Like talking to a brick wall, wouldn't it? Eh? Parents not insisting their children, not making sure their children go to school. What sort of individuals are they? They are the parents, and they are the parents that are popping out these kids who haven't got a show of any success in future life because the parents have absolutely no idea of parenting or their responsibility. The Beehive could be vacated for refurbishment, with Parliament Speaker saying a decision on repairs to the executive wing would probably be made in the next parliamentary term. Completed in 1981, the building houses most government ministers and their staff, as well as Cabinet Meeting Room and the Theatreette, where Prime Ministers deliver their weekly press conferences. There is also a cafe, a restaurant and function rooms. Speaker Gerry Brownlee said a decision to whether to vacate the Beehive may need to be made next term. The Beehive needs a lot of work done on it, and the best way to do that would be to vacate it for about 18 months and let it all be done at once. It cannot be put off forever, but that's a conversation that's ongoing at the moment, he said.
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3: From the Sky News Centre at 10, it's half-time in England's opening World Cup group game against Croatia. Joe Rawson is in Dallas.
4: England 2, Croatia 2 at half-time. England taking the lead from the penalty spots. It was second time lucky for Harry Kane after a retake because the goalkeeper was off his line. Martin Batarina fired a thunder of a strike into the top corner to equalise just after the hydration break. Kane then headed in from a corner to make it 2-1. But then in added time, Petra Musa with the leveller. England 2, Croatia 2.
3: In other news today, Donald Trump says a deal with Tehran could be signed as soon as tomorrow, warning the US could go back to bombing Iran if a full agreement isn't reached. The president joked if the memorandum of understanding doesn't work, he's blaming his number two, J.D. Vance. It's emerged a former healthcare worker tried to sell the Princess of Wales private medical records. Kate was a patient of the London Clinic in 2024. An ex-employee has been handed a formal caution. The BBC is going to cut around 550 roles and review broadcast TV and radio programmes. It's the first phase of a major downsizing plan hoping to save money. Roger Mosey is the former head of BBC Television News.
5: I think it's sad that the BBC is having to make these cuts. And to be honest, news would have been last on my list of the areas where there should be cuts because we live in uncertain times. There's a lot of misinformation and disinformation around. And therefore, getting rid of journalists is not what you really expect the BBC to do.
3: The Foreign Secretary says more funding will help migrants who have fled conflict to rebuild their lives closer to home. £9 million is going into extending a North Africa initiative to Libya, with further support in Egypt, Algeria and Tunisia. And UK inflation unexpectedly flatlined last month. Official figures show it stayed at 2.8% in May. That's the latest. I'm Leisha McKenna.
0: That was Mountain Side News, where you can get the latest in local, national and international news.
1: The weather for today, and that is Thursday, the 18th of June. Cloudy periods with isolated showers and southwesterlies. Expect 16 degrees with an overnight low of 9, and the sun will set at 12 minutes past 5. The weather for tomorrow, that is Friday, mainly fine, chance of the odd passing shower, southerlies dying out from the afternoon. 16 degrees with an overnight low of 6. Saturday, mainly fine, northerlies developing from morning, 17 degrees with an overnight low of 11. Sunday, cloudy with rain in the afternoon, nor'westerlies dying out by evening. 18 degrees with an overnight low of 11, and Monday, showers easing in the morning with fine breaks developing, light winds and 17 degrees. The weather for today, that is Thursday, cloudy periods with isolated showers, southwesterlies, 16 degrees with an overnight low of

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Al Morgan, Flying Fingers Morgan. He was born in 1915 and died in 1989, but he became so very well known at that time, not only as a wonderful pianist, but as a vocalist and as a nightclub singer. The songs that he was most known for, the ones that he wrote, were I'll Take Care of Your Cares, The Place Where I Worship, and Jealous Heart. His name, Albert Louis Morgan. He was born in Cincinnati and raised in nearby Fort Thomas. And he did all his training for music as a youngster at the 9th Street Baptist Church. His mum wanted to become a pastor, but he really had different ideas. And after the Second World War, he actually served as a rear gunner in the B-49 bombers. But after the war, he went and bought his own place of entertainment. It was a nightclub, and it was most successful because he, owning this club, he managed to sit down and play the piano and sing and do the things he really loved doing. But he became so popular that there was just never enough room in the club. Everyone wanted to come and hear Al Morgan and his Flying Fingers to entertain them. And in the end, his bar manager or his club manager said to him, for goodness sake, Al, you might as well sell this place and just go on the road, you know. This is crazy stuff. We can't keep fitting these people in like this. So Al Morgan did sell that club, and he took off on the big wide world. And he got to Las Vegas, and he was one of the longest-running attractions in Las Vegas, in the history of Las Vegas. The other person who came very close to that was Wayne Newton. And Wayne Newton hung around a lot longer and built his own theater, but Al Morgan, he was just constantly booked at the top places in Las Vegas for years. And his shows were always full. So at this moment, we've got four of his records. We're just going to call them 3 plus 1. And we're going to play those now just to demonstrate just what a wonderful artist. And I think you'll remember, you'll know this voice once you hear it. We certainly play a fair bit of him. And a few years back, he was heard on most radio stations. So here is Flying Fingers, Al Morgan.

That sewing machine, yes, that sewing machine you have owned and used for years probably still has a lot of life left on it, but it probably needs a good mechanical clean and lubrication with some minor adjustments to have it working again exactly as it should. 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
2: A 23-year-old man charged with murdering a man in central Auckland yesterday evening has appeared in court. Police said the victim was found critically injured on Wellesley Street about 6:45 p.m. He died shortly after being taken to hospital yesterday. The accused made his first appearance in the Auckland District Court yesterday afternoon. He was granted interim name suppression and remained in custody to appear in the High Court next month. Emergency services were initially alerted to a fight involving several people known to each other. Acting Detective Senior Sergeant Scott Wilson of the Auckland City CIB said the victim was taken to hospital but died on arrival. A scene guard was in place in Wellesley Street while these inquiries continued. The Department of Internal Affairs is cracking down on anti-money laundering, issuing multiple coordinated formal warnings for the first time. The Department of Internal Affairs has issued warnings to 10 reporting entities for failing to conduct independent audits of their measures to counter money laundering and financing of terrorism. The department detected the non-compliance of the companies, which include 6 law firms and 1 real estate agent, during its thematic review. Laura Olson, the acting director for AMLCFT at DIA, said today's action signals a clear expectation that reporting entities must comply with their legal obligations. These exist to protect us from financial crime by helping us spot gaps in the system that could allow dirty money to slip through. She said many crimes tied to money laundering harm ordinary people. Well, one of my staff, she had some cash in her pocket and she wanted to cover something. It wasn't very much money. I'm not sure, it was about $10, was it $8 something or $10? She was going past the bank and she thought, oh, I'll throw that in the bank account so I can use my card to pay this amount that she owed. So she goes in with this money and the teller insisted on her filling up this great big form asking, where did she get the money from, why is she banking it, and all these silly questions. I think it was for $8.90. This is how crazy the world has become. You see, no common sense. Absolutely no common sense by whoever it was that made that policy and told the tellers that anyone depositing money has to fill out that form, or the teller completely has lost it. Got no common sense whatsoever. It must have to be one of those. A silly directive, or a staff member who can't use common sense. The chief victim's advisor is calling out Aranga Tamariki, or OT, for not sending social workers to critical meetings for keeping abused children from harm. Ruth Money says it is infuriating and a threat to children's lives. I think it's devastating for the community and children at risk that Aranga Tamariki are not able to table having these discussions around the risk planning. It literally can't be a risk to life. I think it's devastating for the community and children at risk that Aranga Tamariki are not at the table having these discussions. Inquiries show that Money first complained to the Children's Ministry last year about non-attendance at meetings where she said Aranga Tamariki police, health and education agencies made plans to safeguard specific children. You cannot do that well. You can't do it at all, actually, if you don't have all parties at the table. And OT, or Aranga Tamariki, are the only ones that hold that information, she said, and they're not at those meetings. Well, they don't turn up because you're not having a puffery. And they want to spend 5 times a day praying to some one of their crazy gods or something. Eh? Useless. Absolutely bloody hopeless. Winston Peters says that government officials who misled ministers should be jailed in a blunt response to revelations about a failed $33 million immigration tax project that has delivered absolutely no benefits. Immigration Minister Erica Stanford told the press yesterday that the information she was provided about the botched technology project was diametrically opposed to the truth. An independent review released yesterday into the biometric capability update project was prompted by the Ministry of Business, Innovation and Employment to welcome a separate Public Service Commission investigation into the integrity issues it has uncovered. The project was supposed to modernise immigration, identity management, other systems, but was discontinued last year after delivering no measurable benefit. A review has found the project had cycled through a dozen project managers, brushed aside warnings that it wouldn't deliver, and gave misleading advice about its progress. The Foreign Minister and New Zealand First Party leader seized on these findings, telling the press there should be tough consequence. Asked whether someone needed to lose their job over the affair, Peter said reprimands should go a lot further than that. They need to be put into prison as well. These are the consequences. An extension to pharmacy services that allow them to directly prescribe some common treatments is set for a funding boost, which the government says will help more New Zealanders get timely health care closer to home. The extended pharmacy services fund will be increased by $6.9 million. In April, the government announced the extended pharmacy service fund, which would allow community pharmacies to be able to directly provide some common funded medicines for children, as well as treatments for other common lower complexity conditions like scabies, uncomplicated urinary tract infections, and emergency contraceptive pill. That proposal, which Health New Zealand had budgeted $5 million for, have been effect since the start of June. Health Minister Simeon Brown said the additional $6.9 million funding would help reduce pressure on other parts of the health system. Brown said community pharmacists, just your normal, everyday chemist shop, are often the front door to the health system, and strengthening services would make it easier for people to access care earlier. The Beehive could be vacated for refurbishment, with Parliament Speaker saying a decision on repairs to the executive wing would probably be made in the next parliamentary term. Completed in 1981, the building houses most government ministers and their staff, as well as cabinet meeting room and the theatreette where prime ministers deliver their weekly press conferences. There was also a cafe, a restaurant and function rooms. Speaker Jerry Brownlee said a decision to whether to vacate the Beehive may need to be made next term. The Beehive needs a lot of work done on, and the best way to do that would be to vacate it for about 18 months and let it all be done at once. It cannot be put off forever, but that's a conversation that's ongoing at the moment, he said.
0: And here is the Sky News from London.
3: From the Sky News Centre at 11. England are aiming to get their World Cup campaign off to a winning start against Croatia. Let's go live to Joe Rawson in Dallas.
4: A game that will be remembered for the attacking quality as England just about get the job done. Harry Kane's retaken penalty opened the scoring, but Martin Batarina equalised with a cracker. Kane heading in a corner put England ahead again, but again Croatia equalised through Petra Musa. And it took brilliant individual effort from Jude Bellingham after half-time and Marcus Rashford's goal late on to secure a win. Full-time whistle just gone, England 4, Croatia 2.
3: Elsewhere, Donald Trump says the US could go back to bombing Iran if a full deal isn't reached. A memorandum of understanding has been formally signed on Friday, which he insists includes Tehran agreeing to never having a nuclear weapon. At the close of the G7 in France, the US president claims to feel bad for Lebanon, adding Israel's prime minister gets a little excited sometimes and could do with a softer touch.
5: When two drones are shot into the desert and drop harmlessly. You don't have to knock down buildings in Beirut. They could behave better. And frankly, they could do a better job. I love them as a partner. They were terrific. But they could do a much better job with Hezbollah.
3: A former healthcare worker has been cautioned for trying to sell the Princess of Wales's private medical records. Kate was a patient of the London Clinic in 2024. More details have been announced about where some of the jobs are going within the BBC in the first phase of its cost cutting. We were told in April up to 2,000 would go. The Foreign Secretary has announced more funding for a scheme aimed at helping migrants settle in North Africa. £9 million is going into extending the initiative to Libya, with further support too in Egypt, Algeria and Tunisia. And Jeremy Clarkson's revealed he has prostate cancer. The presenter says while aggressive, it was caught early. That's the latest. I'm Ruth McKee.
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2: The weather for tomorrow, that is Friday, mainly fine. Chance of the odd passing shower. Southerlies dying out from the afternoon. 16 degrees with an overnight low of 6. Saturday, mainly fine. Northerlies developing from morning. 17 degrees with an overnight low of 11. Sunday, cloudy with rain in the afternoon. Nor'westerlies dying out by evening. 18 degrees with an overnight low of 11. And Monday, showers easing in the morning with fine breaks developing. Light winds and 17 degrees. The weather for today, that is Thursday, cloudy periods with isolated showers, southwesterlies, 16 degrees with an overnight low of 9.

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How does one describe an acupuncturist? How does one describe Ivan Pivak? When asked about Ivan Pivak, most patients describe him as the most caring, talented person one could have as an acupuncturist. He trained in Hong Kong with master practitioners of this ancient procedure. Ivan Pivak has received many awards for his skill and dedication to this craft of pain relief and wholesome improvement of health. Ivan Pivak, 4271 Great North Road, Glendene. Telephone 09-836-3220. That is 09-836-3220.

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1: A 23-year-old man charged with murdering a man in central Auckland yesterday evening has appeared in court. Police said the victim was found critically injured on Wellesley Street about 6:45 p.m. He died shortly after being taken to hospital yesterday. The accused made his first appearance in the Auckland District Court yesterday afternoon. He was granted interim name suppression and remained in custody to appear in the High Court next month. Emergency services were initially alerted to a fight involving several people known to each other. Acting Detective Senior Sergeant Scott Wilson of the Auckland City CIB said the victim was taken to hospital but died on arrival. A scene guard was in place in Wellesley Street while these inquiries continued. The only parent prosecuting the government's crackdown on truancy so far failed to turn up to a court date, says Associate Education Minister David Seymour. Appearing before the Education and Workforce Select Committee, Seymour said 36 parents have been liable for prosecution. He said the threat of court action was sufficient to prompt 18 of those families to send their children to school, and 17 others remained under process. A further one had a court date set, but sadly did not show up for court, so you can see the potentially in that family attendance is a multi-generational problem and not just at school, he said. Seymour said a new court date has been set. As the minister responsible for school attendance, Seymour said the biggest barrier to reaching the government goal of 80% of students attending more than 90% of their classes by 2030 was likely to be parents who will not play ball. At some point, we're going to start making it clear that this is an obligation. It is a real offence against your children's future, he said. Like talking to a brick wall, wouldn't it? Eh? Parents not insisting their children, not making sure their children go to school. What sort of individuals are they? They are the parents, and they are the parents that are popping out these kids who haven't got a show of any success in future life because the parents have absolutely no idea of parenting or their responsibility. The Department of Internal Affairs is cracking down on anti-money laundering, issuing multiple coordinated formal warnings for the first time. The Department of Internal Affairs has issued warnings to 10 reporting entities for failing to conduct independent audits of their measures to counter money laundering and financing of terrorism. The department detected the non-compliance of the companies, which include 6 law firms and 1